0: Hurricane and Damien song while I was watching Landline. I think it was on the weekend. I like watching Landline. I know some people don't watch that on ABC. Always good to catch up with what's happening across the country and seeing what the long-range weather forecast is. And just maybe not a lot of rain across spring in our side of Australia, but I guess we'll have to wait and see. Here is our word for today, comes from Psalm 30, verse 5. For his anger is but for a moment, his favour is for life. Weeping may endure for a night, but your joy comes in the morning.
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5: 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A lot of psychiatrists say he had bipolar disorder because he was so manic sometimes and so depressed sometimes. He had stomach issues and was impotent and he loved to drink alcohol. Now, what encourages me is that I struggle with half those things. I'm not going to tell you which half, but I'm encouraged because it means that people with mental illness can still achieve great things. And ironically, sometimes the mental illness is the reason they can achieve great things. Don't write yourself off or somebody else off just because you're a little atypical. If Van Gogh, with all his madness, can be used for great things, you can be used for great things too.
4: For more candid conversations on faith and mental well-being, check out sunburntsouls.com.
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0: voice for the Lockie Valley Voice of AM with Donna Lewis and I Love You Always Forever. Well, today is the 9th of September, the 9th of the 9th, and National Teddy Bear Day. Now that we have Grandies at our place over a couple of days a week, all those toys that we had when we haven't got three children, still got a lot of those toys from years ago tucked away in cupboards and under beds, and whether we going to get rid of them? Well, they are all coming out and we are using them again, having a second life, the our children's toys with the Grandies. It is also International Sudoku Day. Now, I'm not that great at Sudoku, but I'm trying to improve my skills. Maybe you'll have to come over to my place and have a game and teach me.
1: There's a saying, every grey hair tells a story. 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

0: voice of Westbrook, Voice of FM with Sarah Reeves and Not My Style. Well, if that's not your style, this might be. That is the perfect answer. It is all thanks to Jackie Walker. Have you seen her getting around in her big red Mustang convertible? You can't miss it. The warmer the weather gets, she might have the hard top down. And, yeah, you could be getting a call from JB. You got to get in the comp, of course. 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And it could be around 4:20. The phone could be ringing. It could be for you. And you could be the one winning some cash.
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4: Ever felt guilty for laughing or having fun during grief? I'm Danny Sinnott with another Brave to Go. The day after my grandfather died, I decided to have morning tea with a precious friend. As she got up to go and order for us, I found myself reflecting on the weather. Grey clouds, choppy water across the bay, lots of wind and drizzle. A picture of my grief inside and out. But then something caught my attention across the road from the restaurant. Kids jumping on a giant trampoline with a harness so that they could bounce up high and flip themselves around. And then I noticed a little girl jumping as high as she could, saturated from head to toe in the wet and windy weather, and yet laughing and filled with joy, immune to everything else around her. And then the Holy Spirit said to me, "It's okay to have fun in the rain." And I caught myself smiling in agreement. Today, whatever storm you're in, just remember, it's okay to have fun in the rain. 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
3: In this bulletin, concerns raised over a New South Wales hospitals report and emotional scenes at the US Open. With the details, I'm Naomi Millam. The Union for Doctors has labelled the latest report on New South Wales hospitals grim reading. Data from the Bureau of Health Information collected in the months before winter shows more emergency department patients started treatment on time, but their time spent in the hospital increased. AMA New South Wales President Dr. Fred Betros says the performance of emergency departments is a good monitor of how the health system is coping.
4: When the emergency department breaks down and can't service patients appropriately, then that's just a reflection that patients are not being cared for in the community, and when they do get into hospital, they can't get out of hospital and into placement areas.
3: The Prime Minister is defending a $6 million grant to a golf course in his Sydney electorate. The money was allocated to the Marrickville Golf Club as part of the $560 million Commonwealth Grants Program. Anthony Albanese says he hasn't visited the clubhouse in years, but is glad they got money to fix sewage problems. Australia's classroom disruption remains among the worst in the world, according to a global report. The 2025 Program for International Student Assessment results has been released. They show Australian Year 9 students have continued a long-term decline in performance, particularly in maths and reading. Rowing experts have responded to the Queensland Premier's comments about Rockhampton's suitability to host the Olympic rowing. 500 rowers have signed a petition calling for a venue change, which led to David Crisafulli labelling critics elitist bullies. Petition organiser and rowing expert Ray Ebbett says while it's a terrible term, there is something to be said about the event being elite.
5: The last time I looked, the Olympic Games were an elite event. Isn't it for the best of the best? Critias Altius Fortius is what the Olympics is about. It's not about a participation medal. This is about elite athletes who've trained for 4, 8, 12 years to live a dream to win a gold medal.
3: Meantime, Rockhampton is facing fresh backlash, this time from parents struggling to find accommodation ahead of next week's championship regatta. There's been highly emotional scenes at the US Open where Francis Tiafoe has come from two sets down to beat Alex Mickelson in an epic 4.5-hour five-setter to move into the semi-finals of the Grand Slam. Here's the call on Channel 9.
6: Game summit, Tiafoe.
7: A comeback that is extra special for Francis Tiafoe.
3: He'll now play the winner of the matchup between Ben Shelton and Carlos Alcaraz. That's the latest news and sport. I'm Naomi Millam.
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8: A partly cloudy day today. Light winds becoming southwesterly later on this afternoon, becoming light later on this evening, heading towards an expected top today of 23 degrees, down to a low overnight of 12 degrees. And tomorrow is looking cloudy with a top expected of 18.
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4: So I turned 54 this year. I got some birthday cards and there was a nice little package from the government. I opened it. Dear Mr. McAlpine, please send us some of your poo. What? Well, at 50, the government's bowel cancer screening kicks in. Every few years, you get the same poo request after you turn 50. And the results came back. Negative, this time. Phew for the poo. But what if I'd thought, you know, I'd rather not know, and I'd thrown the package away and never sent it in? Well, we don't take chances like that, or we shouldn't. That could be fatal. Better to know and to do something about it, even if we don't like the results. If that's true about physical life, how much more true about spiritual life? It's better to know where our spiritual health is. Now, the Bible is God's letter to us to test our spiritual health. 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It might be confronting, but it could just be the thing that saves your life. This is Steve McAlpine with God in 60 Seconds. To open more space for reflection and conversation about God, go to thirdspace.org.au.
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4: In this bulletin, the opposition expressing reservations about proposed tech laws and another boost in the polls for One Nation. With the details, I'm Naomi Millam. The opposition believes Labor's enhanced social media laws would give the communications minister power to censor legitimate debate. The central plank of the draft legislation would allow users to opt out of algorithms that drive content on social media feeds. But the coalition argues the bill goes much further, claiming it gives the government the ability to change the rules at a whim. Nationals leader Matt Canavan says he has serious concerns with the bill as it stands.
5: This bill is like putting Anthony Albanese in charge of refereeing a South Sydney Rabbitohs game. He wouldn't be an impartial judge. These people aren't an impartial judge, and we should not allow this type of censorship to emerge in a free and open country.
4: Meantime, the US has also raised concerns. One Nation is winning over millennials, younger voters and renters as the party maintains its lead in the latest opinion poll. The YouGov survey gives One Nation a primary vote of 30%, 4 points ahead of Labor and 12 in front of the coalition. Labor would still be able to form government if a federal election were held this week, but One Nation would become the official opposition. Homes across Australia have lost $34 billion in value in just 3 months. Interest rates and the federal government's overhaul of property taxes are being blamed for the drop. Despite overall values falling, median house prices remain at near historic highs. The primary school maths curriculum is likely to be replaced after Australia scored poorly in a global exam of reading and mathematics. Teenagers have fallen 2 years behind the performance of students who sat a similar test 2 decades ago. Smartphones and artificial intelligence is being blamed for accelerating educational decline in many parts of the world. An eighth Australian has been found safe after the Nepal-Tibet flood disaster. Jack Fenwick reports.
6: The Department of Foreign Affairs and Trade has confirmed the Australian citizen who was previously uncontactable in Nepal has been found safe, and they do not require consular assistance. The number of Australians unaccounted for is now down to 35 as the search continues for hundreds still missing.
4: To the US Open, Francis Tiafoe has come back from 2 sets down to beat fellow American Alex Mickelson in a 5-set thriller. LIV Golf has filed for bankruptcy protection in the United States. Many players are owed millions in contracts. The protection allows the business to reorganize its operations while protecting it from lawsuits, debt collection and attempts to close it down. And the LA Rams depart for Melbourne today ahead of their NFL season opener at the MCG on Friday. That's the latest news and sport. I'm Naomi Millam.
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7: A partly cloudy day today. Light winds becoming southwesterly later on this afternoon, becoming light later on this evening, heading towards an expected top today of 23 degrees, down to a low overnight of 12 degrees. And tomorrow is looking cloudy with a top expected of 18.
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0: Chris Smith, and I don't want to miss a thing, and you're not, because I'm going to give you our celebrity birthdays for today, the 9th of September. Singer-songwriter Katie Steele, she's turning 43. She was a part of the indie band Little Birdie and Staying On Music. Remember this guy, Tim O'Matic, real name, try and get it right. Tim O'Matic, he is 39.
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8: Some people think that the Bible has all the answers to everything. Well, it doesn't. 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However, the book ends with God telling Job all he can handle and all he needs to know. 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We know more than Job did. We know that God has sent his son Jesus into the world and that he has conquered death and suffering forever. And one day soon, when the results of that great victory are fully revealed in this world, we'll have all the answers to every question we've ever asked. And until then, knowing Jesus is enough.
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0: Louis Capaldi, and wish you the best. And we definitely do, wherever you are listening in. 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What do you think it is? 41 of expectant mums have eaten this.
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0: Valencia James and All the Waves for all the people thinking about school holidays coming up soon and heading off to the beach. Here is our impossible question and the answer, if you've been hanging out for it. 41% of expectant mums have eaten this. For all the expectant mums out there, hello. Apparently it is banana baby food. Now, why would that be? Is, of course, bananas, we know, full of protein. Mums getting ready for their bubs after their birth to feed them that. I'm not exactly sure. I guess you'll have to ask a nutritionist. I'm not one of them. What I do know is Cam, he's coming in very soon with the Daily After One. And I'll be back here Thursday again from 10. Bye for now.
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3: In this bulletin, a rise in students struggling with maths and police raiding Brisbane CFMEU headquarters. With more, I'm Jaden James. The United States has raised concerns over the federal government's push to tighten Australia's social media laws. Users would be given the ability to opt out of algorithms that drive social media feeds. Tech companies who fail to comply would face penalties of $100 million. US President Donald Trump is expected to raise the issue with Anthony Albanese when the PM travels to America later this month. The New South Wales opposition claims the government has failed to help improve student learning outcomes. New international testing shows nearly a quarter of all students in New South Wales are now classified as lower performers for maths. Shadow Education Minister Mark Speakman says New South Wales students are being outperformed by Victoria.
4: This means now that students in New South Wales at the age of 15 are on average 2 years behind where their parents were. This is devastating for students and for teachers and for parents in New South Wales.
3: Australia and New South Wales still have results above the OECD average across the board. Plainclothed police have descended on the Brisbane CFMEU headquarters over allegations of corruption. Several officers were seen going in and out of the Bowen Hills office early this morning. It's understood to be a multi-state operation, with Victorian police confirming they're investigating alleged corrupting benefits offences. Search warrants have also been executed south of Queensland. Retirees spending their super are injecting over $120 million into the economy, according to a new survey of Australians over 60. Super Member Council Commission research shows the money is supporting over 485,000 full-time equivalent jobs. Council Chief Executive Misha Schubert says it shows the success of the super system.
5: In the light of this week's One Nation policy to turn super into an ATM, have people withdraw super early, that retiree spending today shows us why super must always be that strong system preserved for retirement.
3: The research surveyed around 2,000 Australians. To NRL, the Knights will continue their remarkable transformation when they take on the Rabbitohs in a knockout final on Friday night. Newcastle is the first team since Parramatta in 2019 to go from wooden spooners to finalists. Winger Dom Young says he always believed new coach Justin Holbrook could turn them around.
6: I think at the start of the season, you know, when we looked at the squad and said, you look at the start, we've got the players we've got and obviously the style of play that Justin's brought, I was pretty confident at the start of the year that we could turn it around.
3: Meantime, Cowboys forward Ruben Cotter has freed himself to play in Saturday's elimination final against the Sharks. He successfully had his careless high tackle charge downgraded at the NRL judiciary. And LIV Golf has officially filed for bankruptcy in the United States. Aussie Cameron Smith owed more than $6.5 million. That's the latest news in sport. I'm Jaden James.
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7: A partly cloudy day today. Light winds becoming southwesterly later on this afternoon, becoming light later on this evening, heading towards an expected top today of 23 degrees, down to a low overnight of 12 degrees, and tomorrow is looking cloudy with a top expected of 18.
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10: Here's a question. What if the reason that a lot of us feel disappointed in our faith is because you've confused happiness with joy? It's interesting to ponder, isn't it? But there's a verse in the Bible in Psalm chapter 30 and verse 5. It says, weeping may stay overnight, but there is joy in the morning. Now, joy isn't the absence of pain or going through hard things or even unanswered questions or prayers, but rather it's a deep confidence in God's goodness that remains, even when life feels really difficult. 'Cause I'm ready
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10: Hey, welcome to the show. Happy Wednesday. We're already halfway through the week. We're flying. It's Cam, and you got the daily. All right, Toby Max dropped a brand new song. I'm loving it. It's been on repeat for me for the last couple of days. I will get you up to speed. I'll tell you about the movie that it is also set to be a part of, the big soundtrack. Also, Holland's dropped a new album, and with We Are Messengers, just a couple of weeks away from dropping their fifth studio project, Halfway Home. They've said every week they're dropping a new unreleased track, a little teaser anyway. I will give you a little sneak peek into a song called Real King later on in the show. We've got another look at your artist of the week, Franny Cash. She drops her debut album, Here I Am, at the end of next week. We are so keen. We've been looking at songs every single day so far. Can you imagine her as an interior designer? It almost happened. We'll hear from Franny a little later on in the show as she tells the story. But next, the unexpected gifts of trauma. That can be a really interesting thing to say, especially if you're right still in the thick of it, even as our Words to Live By alluded to just a moment ago. It touches a lot of our lives in some way. Dr. Jodie Richardson from the Well Hello Anxiety podcast is going to be with us to explore this unusual and fascinating perspective on trauma. Next at The Daily.
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0: Are you tuned into The Daily? Happy Wednesday. Always love that you get to be a part of it because my next guest brings incredible expertise and wisdom to the show every single week. From the Well Hello Anxiety podcast, a brand new episode has just dropped today. Dr. Jody Richardson, welcome back to The Daily, my friend.
1: Well, thanks, Cam.
0: Hey, we're talking about trauma today. And look, this is a massive topic in and of itself. In fact, we'd need our entire three-hour show, I think, to really even just begin to cover this idea properly. But when it comes to our mental health, I mean, these two things can often go hand in hand.
1: Oh, my goodness me. Oh, look, trauma is such a difficult experience for people, and it's a really big part of life. Most people, when you understand the definition of trauma, have experienced some sort of challenge, not all, but most. And it can really take away from your mental health. But the woman that I spoke to, Dr. Edith Shiro, wrote a book called The Unexpected Gift of Trauma and talks about how we can actually come out the other side of it with a different view of life, a richer perspective, more purpose, and a life that's better than we ever could have imagined.
0: I think when you can write a book like that to be able to say, hey, there's a gift here, I mean, what does it mean to be able to move forward, to heal and to grow from these really difficult experiences?
1: Yeah, it's really unexpected kind of perspective, which is why I wanted to talk to Dr. Edith. And just kind of define trauma firstly, which I think is important so that we're all talking about the same thing. And I'm going to use her words. She defines trauma as anything that shatters your understanding of yourself, others or the world, and you don't have the tools to deal with it. And when she talked about growth after trauma, and she's seen it time and time again, you know, and it's obviously it's a lengthy process and support is needed, but she talked about it's more than a spiral than a staircase, Cam. So it's not like a linear kind of progression. But when you work with a person who can support you to kind of understand what you've been through and process it, develop the tools to cope with it, that you can actually move from kind of the hardship and the, you know, the pain and the distress through to kind of coming out the other side feeling like, you know, almost like I'm better off for that experience, but not a straightforward, simple, easy thing to do.
0: No. And every single case, I imagine, is going to be unique to every individual based on the level and the depth of that trauma and what they experienced. But are there a number of ideas and principles that are maybe somewhat universal that can be helpful to help us walk through the spiral as she discusses?
1: Yeah, absolutely, Cam. And she talks through five really beautiful steps in the process, you know, and remembering it's not a staircase, it's a bit of a spiral, but she talks us through that in the podcast. But what really stuck out for me was, first of all, this beautiful validation that wherever you are right now, that's okay. It's okay to be wherever you are, no matter what it is that you have been enduring or are enduring at the moment. And the first step was actually something that I've talked about before on the podcast, radical acceptance, which people often mistake acceptance for meaning, I welcome this, I wanted this, like a gift, accepting a gift. But in fact, it actually just means sitting with yourself and being honest about what you're actually feeling and just experiencing that instead of the distraction, you know, or the dissociation, the numbing, which is often a part of this kind of process. And so she talks us through it in the most beautiful way. And it's such a hopeful, compassionate conversation as well. So I'm so grateful to her.
0: Yeah, so much more to this discussion than we would necessarily even get close to covering off in our conversation today. But you've given us a great place to start. Dr. Jody Richardson from the Well Hello Anxiety podcast, thanks for giving us a little snapshot on this one and a great place that we can kick off. Thank you, Jodes.
1: Absolute pleasure. Thanks always, as ever, for your time, Cam.
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5: You don't need a stage, a seminary degree, or all the right words to share your faith. You just need a story. And if you've met Jesus, you already have one. In Mark 5, after Jesus heals a man radically set free from demons, the man begs to go with him. But Jesus says something simple and profound. Go home to your own people and tell them how much the Lord has done for you. Mark chapter 5, verse 19. That's it. Tell what God has done. You don't need to argue theology. Just be a witness. Talk about how Jesus met you, changed you, carried you. That's more powerful than any sermon. The gospel isn't meant to be hoarded. It's meant to be shared, not out of guilt, but out of joy, out of love, out of the desire for others to find what you've found. So today, ask God, who can I share with? And then simply tell your story. It might be the exact hope that someone else is waiting for.
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0: still to come on the daily. The news from Holland. She's dropped a whole new album. In fact, it's the final installment of her Theology of Beauty album series. There's been four of them all up to tie in with all of the seasons, and she's just dropped her summer project, knowing that it has just wrapped up in the US. We'll give you the details, give you a listen to a couple of the new songs on it too, plus what she's had to say about this project. But before we do that, we've got to take a look into some of the things that we are celebrating today. Hugh Grant celebrates a birthday today, just having a quick look into the birthday book. So too is Michael Bublé, if you don't mind. But in proof that just about everything gets a day to celebrate, we're going to shine a spotlight over what it is specifically next at the Daily.
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0: Still to come on the daily, there's a new album that's just dropped from Holland. Give you all the details at the news desk. But it's the fourth and final installment of her Theology of Beauty albums. All right, let's get into the randomizer.
1: Like right now, I'm going to mix things up a little bit.
0: It's September the 9th. It is the 9th of the 9th. And today, according to daysoftheyear.com, is National Teddy Bear Day. One of the most popular toys for kids. And look, let's be honest, maybe this is you, holds a special place in many adult hearts as well. There are a number of teddy bears that have become fairly famous over the years. Thinking about Paddington, we've got Rupert Bear, Winnie the Pooh as well. So many iconic teddy bears. So it's a day to celebrate our lovely stuffed animal friends on a day all of its own. So let's see what we're going to do with Teddy Bear Day. This could be anything. All right. We're flying. The algorithm is doing its thing. And it's landed on Need to Breathe. That's why I brace myself
2: every minute. Oh, I get it. Hold on tight for a good
0: ride. Fools like us are only here to breathe. All right, so this song is called Dreams by Need to Breathe. Because lead singer, his name is Bear Reinhardt. That's good. I guess Teddy Swims would have worked as well. But anyway, for National Teddy Bear Day, this is Need to Breathe with the lead singer called Bear and Dreams with Judah the Lion at the Daily. You make-

0: It's tonight or 55 years down the road.
1: Hey, you tuned into The Daily. 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
3: Got me mixed up, no, words are bouncing from my head.
1: She has just dropped a brand new album. The final installment of the Theology of Beauty series has just landed from the beginning of fall to the end of summer. They're all represented by the seasons of the year. These projects, Holland says, were made for listening all the way through. They've been a mirror into what I couldn't consciously express at times over this past year. They've been extremely cathartic to pen, and to see these songs walk beside you like a friend, words cannot describe what that means to my soul. Here's one of the new songs off the Theology of Beauty Summer. This is called To Be. Says thank you from the bottom of my heart for your love and kindness with these releases, and please pray for me as I enter a new season of my own. She's about to give birth to a baby, and that whatever comes of it will only aid me into becoming all that God has purposed me to be.
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0: Are you tuned into the Daily? Still to come, we've got news from We Are Messengers. I'm only halfway. With the countdown for their brand new album, Halfway Home, they've said they're releasing a new song. Well, giving us a teaser of it anyway, every week until it drops. A new song called Real King has emerged online. Little snippet, so we'll give you a little taste of this one. Plus, we'll have another look at your artist of the week, Franny Cash. Can you imagine Franny Cash the actor or Franny Cash the interior designer? Knowing what we know now, seems a little bit like a square peg in a round hole. But those were very real possibilities for Franny after she stepped away from her family band, We The Kingdom. Making music again was something that wasn't on the agenda for a little while. In fact, the thought of it terrified her. You're going to hear her tell this story as we focus in on another one of her songs as our Artist of the Week next hour at The Daily.
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0: 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When you're looking for your dream home, leverage John's passion for real estate and understanding of the local market, and turn your dreams into reality.
2: In this bulletin, a former PM's widow passes away and a backlog on land claims growing in New South Wales. Good afternoon, I'm Jaden James. Prime Minister Anthony Albanese has remembered Blanche Delpuget as a true one-off following her death overnight. The 82-year-old was an acclaimed writer and widow of former Labor PM Bob Hawke. In her final message, Delpuget says the rule of life should be to always love one another. The New South Wales Land Minister says legislation to address issues with land claims in the state will go before Parliament next week. There are calls for more clarity, with more than 40,000 claims from local Aboriginal land councils sitting unresolved in New South Wales. Steve Camper says they are also working to make their way through the claims backlog.
3: A land claim is a one-line email. And essentially, it's pretty easy to lodge a land claim. But then to process that land claim can take months and months and months. So, yeah, we work hard at that.
2: The New South Wales opposition leader has offered bipartisan support to the legislation. Upfront costs are the biggest stumbling block for Queenslanders thinking about upgrading the energy efficiency of their home. The PropTrack Origin Australian Home Energy Report shows 43% of Queenslanders see the price tag as the biggest hurdle. REA Group Senior Economist Megan Liu says not owning your home is also a big turn off to investment.
4: We're also seeing renters have fewer instances of adoption as well due to the lack of control over whether they're able to install or not install these features compared to homeowners.
2: The report has found that about 80% of Australians now have energy efficient features installed in their homes. Rowing Queensland is attracting complaints from parents struggling to find accommodation in Rockhampton. Families are heading to the region next week for the school's championship regatta, but there are fewer than a dozen hotel rooms available. The backlash comes as rowing officials across the globe raise concerns for Rockhampton to host the Olympic event in 2032. Overseas, an investigation has been launched after two thieves stole four works of art from a Renoir museum in France. The artwork has an estimated value of 9 million euros, or about 14 million Australian dollars. In sport, the emotional highs and lows of tennis have been captured in a thrilling All-American quarterfinal at the US Open. Craig Gabriel reports.
5: If there was ever a roller coaster of a match, it was Francis Tiafoe playing Alex Mickelson. A couple of hours after Mickelson served for the match, Tiafoe had match points and closed it out with a sizzling forehand winner down the line, 5-7, 3-6, 7-5, 6-3, 7-6. And then it was heart-wrenching at the end when the two players embraced at the net. 22-year-old Alex sobbed and sobbed on Tiafoe's shoulder, not wanting to release his grip. He had put up such an amazing effort. This match highlighted why five-set tennis is played.
2: Craig Gabriel reporting. That's the latest news in sport. I'm Jaden James.
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6: A partly cloudy day today. Light winds becoming southwesterly later on this afternoon, becoming light later on this evening, heading towards an expected top today of 23 degrees, down to a low overnight of 12 degrees. And tomorrow is looking cloudy with a top expected of 18.
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9: Here's a question. What if the reason that a lot of us feel disappointed in our faith is because you've confused happiness with joy? It's interesting to ponder, isn't it? But there's a verse in the Bible, in Psalm chapter 30 and verse 5, it says, "Weeping may stay overnight, but there is joy in the morning." Now, joy isn't the absence of pain or going through hard things or even unanswered questions or prayers, but rather it's a deep confidence in God's goodness that remains, even when life feels really difficult.
10: I'm Angelique.
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11: 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Definitely worth it.
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9: Hey, welcome to the show. We're halfway through the week. Cam here, you tuned into the Daily. All right, still to come, we got news about the new track from Toby Mac that is hot off the press. It is hot. I love it. Also, We Are Messengers. Almost here is the brand new album called Halfway Home. Every week before it drops, they're sharing little snippets of some of the unreleased tracks. And a new one has emerged over the last day called Real King. We'll cover this off for you a little bit later on at the news desk. Franny Cash is your artist of the week. Can you imagine her as an actor? Well, sure. A lot of musos these days do cross over into acting. What about as an interior designer? Both of those scenarios could have played out in her life. As she was in between music, as she describes, halfway between leaving We the Kingdom, her family band, and doing the solo stuff that we know now she's focusing on. She tells the story about how that all played out. That's coming up for you real soon. But next, something to ponder, especially the way that you look at some of the hard stuff in life, as the Words to Live By alluded to just a moment ago. Our daily thought is coming up right after this.
12: 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A voice for hope.

0: Better day. Are you tuned into The Daily? It's Cam here right now. Let's get you thinking.
1: Something to think about.
2: Wow, I never thought of it like that.
0: All right, I really enjoy the perspective that this idea that we're going to unpack today brings to us. It says, you survive too many storms to be bothered by raindrops. You survive too many storms to be bothered by raindrops. And this really is about your perspective. Because after you've been through something genuinely difficult, the smaller problems that once would have knocked you around, they can start to feel a little bit different. Not necessarily easier, but smaller. I mean, you've had days where you've wondered how you were going to get through. You've lost people along the way. You've made mistakes. You've been disappointed, felt exhausted, maybe even questioned whether things would ever get better. And somehow, you kept going. So when another frustrating email arrives, someone says something hurtful or plans don't work out, there's a part of you that thinks, really? This is what I'm going to let ruin my day. But I also wonder if the quote can be taken too far. Just because we've survived the big storms doesn't mean raindrops can't still hurt. Look, sometimes the little things catch us when we're already tired. Sometimes we're stronger in some areas and still incredibly sensitive in others. That doesn't make the strength that we've built any less real. I think maybe the point isn't to pretend that nothing bothers us anymore. It's to remember what we've already overcome. Looking at it through that lens, it's really important. The next time that something small feels enormous, perhaps the question could be, is this actually a storm? Or am I just forgetting how strong I've become? It's about your perspective, remember. You survived too many storms to be bothered by raindrops. That's worth thinking about. It's your daily thought.
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0: still to come on The Daily. We Are Messengers are a step closer towards releasing their album. Every week now, they're going to be giving us a little preview of one of the unreleased tracks. This was last week, Civilians. Real King has just emerged online. We're going to cover this off for you at the news desk in just a moment. But can you imagine Franny Cash as an interior designer? There is a world where it might have happened.
1: Kind of debating actually going to school for interior design.
0: Going to hear the story of that in just a moment from Franny. As our artist of the week, it was all kind of rolling through her mind while she considered what was next after leaving her family band, We The Kingdom, to see what was going to happen. Because music wasn't necessarily on the agenda to go solo. Very happy that it is now, though. We're going to hear her tell that story. We'll get into this song, too. It's one of my faves from the new album, which is coming out next week. It's called The Real Thing. We'll hear more from Franny talking about what this song represents and means to her as well. Next at The Daily.
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0: still to come on the daily. We are Messengers. I'm only halfway. With the new album just a couple of weeks away, they're teasing a new song every week until it drops. I'll give you a listen to a song in just a moment called Real King. Cover that off at the news desk. After, we have another look at your Artist of the Week, Franny Cash. So keen for the release of her debut solo album called Here I Am. It'll be here at the end of next week. We're giving you a sneak peek early look at it because a number of the songs have already been released. We're going to play for you a song called Real Thing and find out a little bit more about it in just a moment. But here's Franny explaining what her progress into making music as a solo artist has been like, the early reception after leaving the safety of her family band 3 years ago.
1: Oh my gosh. It has been like the most unexpected journey. Every turn, I think it's going to happen one way and then it turns the other way. And it's been so much fun. I mean, I think we can all kind of go back to those moments in our life where we stepped out on a leap of faith and had no idea what was going to come. And the surprise is, it's just been fun. It's scary at times, but it's fun. But yeah, when I left the band at the end of 2023, I really was terrified to make music professionally again. I wanted to shelf it. I was so paralyzed by the fear of not measuring up to the success that I had experienced with my family band. And you know, what if I put out my own song and it tanks? Like, what does that say about me? Can I not stand on my own 2 feet? You know, and I was just kind of tormented by that. And so I was like, I don't want to do that. So I was looking at all these different career paths. I'd gone into acting a little bit and I was kind of debating actually going to school for interior design. I was like, anyway, I started writing songs. I mean, I didn't even really start. I was writing songs, but I did not think that they were going to get heard.
0: Can you believe we almost had Franny Cash, interior designer, rather than the singer that we know now? Well, this next song, she says, is for anyone who has stopped wanting religion and just wants the real thing. She says, after walking through a really traumatic church experience, I fell into a dark place. My world was shattered and I had no idea what was true or what to believe. I found myself crying out from that place. God, I just want the real thing, not what other people say about you, but who you actually are. She says, God really met me in that place and showed me who he really was, that he was so much better, so much kinder and more amazing than I'd known before. My life hasn't been the same since, she says. Real life with God is so much better than life on my own. If you resonate, this song is for you. It's called The Real Thing. It's from your Artist of the Week, Franny Cash. It's one of the brand new tracks from her debut solo album, Here I Am, that drops next week. You tuned into The Daily.

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2: 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Right here.

0: 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We got a little bit of news to cover off. Let's jump into it.
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0: All right, we are Messengers, teasing a new song every week until the new album Halfway Home comes out. Last week, we got a taste of Civilians.
2: Breaking your heart ain't original for a human. It will make you who you are.
0: All right, now we're ready for part two. This week, the band has presented a song called Real King. Check this one out.
2: Oh, God, my fear is a real thing. My pain is a real pain. My shame is a real shame. Oh, God.
0: There it is, Real King. It's going to be track 8 on the brand new album, Halfway Home. It is now just over 2 weeks away from dropping. Lead singer Darren Mulligan is going to be with us on release week as well. So keen for that chat. It's out September 25.
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0: Are you tuned into The Daily? Still to come, I'll tell you about the brand new song from Toby Mac. I've been uptown, I've been downtown, in the spotlight. He's been cooking up something. It sounds good. It's a collaboration. I'll tell you more about it and the new movie that it's set to be a part of when we get back to the news desk next hour. Plus, trauma. It's something that touches every single one of our lives in some way. Maybe not necessarily directly, but you may know someone who's experienced it. It could be a single devastating event or just the quiet ongoing kind that shapes us without us realizing. Is there an unexpected gift of experiencing trauma? It's an interesting comment to make, isn't it? But it's a topic of conversation that we're going to have with Dr. Jody Richardson from the Well Hello Anxiety podcast. Our mental health is so intertwined into dealing with something like this, but can there be, as the title of the conversation suggests, an unexpected gift? Find out next hour at The Daily.
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3: In this bulletin, students falling behind in maths and emergency wait times increase in New South Wales. With more, I'm Jaden James. Australia's primary school maths curriculum could be overhauled after the country scored poorly in a global exam of reading and mathematics. Dusty Fitzpatrick explains.
4: Teenagers in Australia have fallen 2 years behind the performance of students who sat an equivalent test 20 years ago. The program for international student assessment has been undertaken by Year 9 pupils every 3 years since 2000. Australia ranked 12th in the world in reading in the latest testing, dropping to 16th in maths. Council for Education Research's Dr. Jonas Bertling says the report also shows we have an issue with classroom discipline.
5: 4 in 10 students said that there's frequent noise and disorder.
4: The OECD believes smartphones and AI chatbots are accelerating a global educational decline.
3: Dusty Fitzpatrick reporting. The Prime Minister has scolded the ABC after the broadcaster claimed he didn't declare an honorary membership of a golf club. The Marrickville Golf Club received millions of dollars in government funding to fix its sewage system. The facility in Anthony Albanese's electorate got the money as part of the Commonwealth Grants Program. Mr. Albanese says he wasn't aware he had been made an honorary member more than 15 years ago.
6: I don't have a card. I don't go in there. I haven't been in there for years. I used to walk my dog along the path, as lots of people do, because it's a community club. The ABC were told this.
3: The club received a $6 million grant. New South Wales emergency department waiting times increased over the April to June quarter, with patients in ED waiting for an average of 3 hours and 49 minutes. The latest healthcare quarterly report shows only 57% of elective surgeries at Bankstown Lincoln were performed on time. AMA New South Wales President Dr. Fred Betros says the figures are grim.
7: We have numbers that don't meet the standard that we want to see for healthcare in New South Wales, whether that's emergency care or elective surgical care. Like I said, there have been some improvements and some wins, but we're just not seeing the trend quarter on quarter that we want to see to reverse the pressure on the health system.
3: Only 63% of elective surgeries at Campbelltown were performed on time. In AFL, Geelong's midfield is holding no fears for Fremantle's star-studded lineup ahead of Friday's semi-final in Perth. Young Cats ruck Mitch Edwards says they're ready for whatever the Dockers and fellow ruck Luke Jackson throw at them.
8: We've got a pretty good midfield ourselves, I like to think. I feel like we've grown throughout the year and matured a fair bit where things aren't going our way. We're able to arrest that momentum and bring it back our way. But obviously they've got heaps of guns going through there as well. I think they had 4 or 5 All-Australians or something like that. So obviously they're a great team and we'll get after that.
3: And Western Bulldogs veteran Adam Treloar has announced his retirement. That's the latest news in sport. I'm Jaden James.
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9: A partly cloudy day today. Light winds becoming southwesterly later on this afternoon, becoming light later on this evening, heading towards an expected top today of 23 degrees, down to a low overnight of 12 degrees. And tomorrow is looking cloudy with a top expected of 18.
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12: Here's a question. What if the reason that a lot of us feel disappointed in our faith is because you've confused happiness with joy? It's interesting to ponder, isn't it? But there's a verse in the Bible, in Psalm chapter 30 and verse 5, it says, "Weeping may stay overnight, but there is joy in the morning." Now, joy isn't the absence of pain or going through hard things or even unanswered questions or prayers. but rather it's a deep confidence in God's goodness that remains, even when life feels really difficult. 'Cause I'm ready
13: to go. 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
14: Here we go.
15: We're live.
16: Play the ding ding.
12: Oh, yes. Welcome to the show. We're in the home stretch now. One more hour. Happy Wednesday, by the way. We're halfway through the week. But still to come on the show, Toby Mac has dropped a brand new song, and I love it. It is for a new movie, which is set to drop in a couple of weeks. It's a faith-based film. I'll tell you a little bit more about this and the huge song. It is the lead track off the soundtrack, and for good reason, too, because it's pretty cool. We'll cover this off at the news desk soon. Also, we're going to hit rewind. We're going to journey back 23 years. The artist that gave us the number one song this week in 2003, she was tainted as being the next big thing through her teens. She was a bit of a prodigy and a big talent, but then in her 20s just decided, nope, that's enough, and we'll walk away. We're going to get you up to speed with what happened and remind you about this huge song that you might have forgotten about. But next, I want to talk about the unexpected gift of trauma. That can be an interesting way to look at it. And as we alluded to just a second ago with our words to live by, even, just that the way that we look at things can often shape our experience of them. Dr. Jodie Richardson from the Well Hello Anxiety podcast is going to be here with us in just a moment to talk about what could possibly be the gift that comes on the other side of trauma. That's next at The Daily.
17: 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A voice

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3: My wife has been away for about a week now, and when she gets back, man, I'm going to give her so many kisses. I knew she did a lot, but I didn't realise it was this much. At home, it's just me and my son, and I don't know where he is half the time. We're pretty much just eating bacon and bread, and the only one sticking to the routine is the dog. Have you noticed how easy it is to take for granted those that care for us the most? My mental ill health takes a toll on me, but it also takes a toll on those around me. Every now and then, I've got to be reminded to be thankful. Thankful to the person that takes me to the doctor. Thankful to my friends that love and support me. Thankful to my church that puts up with me when I'm scattered. Make sure you don't take for granted the people in your life. They're a blessing from God, and they ought to be cherished.
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0: Still to come on The Daily, brand new music from Toby Mac is here. In fact, it's going to be a part of a brand new movie that comes out very soon. We'll tell you all about it at the news desk. This song is very cool. But before we do, we've got to hit a little rewind. We've got a daily flashback, a song that topped the charts this week in 2003. So 23 years ago, she was a teenager when this song came out. It's not this song, but seeing if this jogs your memory for which artist we just might be talking about. I can't stop thinking of you. It's true. I'm stuck on you. She was tainted as being the next big thing and then just walked away from everything. It's an interesting story. You know who we're talking about yet? If not, we'll get into this next at The Daily.
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3: And a very good afternoon to you. Jane Street flowing quite nicely, just a little busy around South Toowoomba. Ruthven Street through North Toowoomba, a little bit busy both directions through there. Tor Street, Newtown starting to get a bit of traffic. If you're heading on down through to Warwick, New England Highway, delays both directions with the roadworks there happening at Mount Sibley. Otherwise, fairly good run. Gore Highway to Pisworth, Mermurran, that's all good. Pretty good run to Oakey and Dalby for the Warrego Highway as well. And no delays on the range, nor second crossing. And a good run too if you're heading through to Ipswich this afternoon. Autobahn. Autobahn car tips. 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That's your latest. More local traffic in 30 minutes. 92.9 Voice FM.

0: in pieces. Still to come on The Daily, there is new music from Toby Mac. In fact, the song is going to be used as part of an upcoming feature film. We'll tell you a little bit more about this and give you a listen. It's a great song. After we have a little rewind.
1: Are you telling me you built a time machine?
0: All right, we're heading back to 2003 and the number one song this week, 23 years ago, is from a young lady who in the early 2000s was everywhere. She was widely tipped to be the next big thing. But in her early 20s, she walked away from music completely. But through her teen years, that was when she signed her very first record deal and topped the charts this week with a song called There's Gotta Be More to Life. Talking about Stacey Orrico. You remember this song? Gosh, yep, perfect for a flashback. Here Stacey was talking about the moment that she realized, hey, actually maybe there's some kind of talent here. I might be able to tap in and make something of this wanting to be a singer thing.
2: I don't think I ever really knew that I was good enough to ever sing professionally, honestly, until I was offered my record deal. I grew up in a musical family, and everybody kind of knew the Orricos as the ones who always sang at Christmas time and stuff. But as far as me, you know, aspiring to be a solo artist or something, I never had. So it was, you know, when I was offered the deal, it was kind of like, you want me to sing? You know, it was kind of one of those funny situations. But my older brother did always, he was kind of always my biggest champion. He was always the one who was like, you know, Stacey, you could be a singer someday. And I was like, whatever. So he was definitely, I think, my biggest inspiration as far as going forward.
0: It's a perfect midweek flashback from Stacey Orrico. It topped the charts this week, 23 years ago. It's got to be More to Life. The Daily.

0: 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It's Cam here. Before we wrap up, let's cover this off.
1: I like to get the daily news.
0: All right, Toby Mac has accepted the order for a new music delivery. He's teamed up with Trevor McNevin, who's frontman of the band Thousand Foot Crutch, for a new single called Walk Through Fire. So this is featured in the upcoming faith-based film Daniel and the Fiery Furnace, a movie that retells the Old Testament story of Daniel's three friends, Shadrach, Meshach and Abednego, who were thrown into a blazing furnace for refusing to worship a golden idol and emerged unharmed. Here's a little bit of the song.

0: New music from Toby Mac and Trevor McNevin, Walk Through Fire. It leads the film's full soundtrack, which will be here at the end of next week.
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7: Dr. J. Edwin Orr, the greatest authority ever on revival in the church, was a lecturer at Wheaton College. He took some students in 1940 in a brief visit to England to visit the Epworth Rectory where John Wesley was based. Beside the bed are two worn impressions in the carpet where it was said that John Wesley knelt for hours in prayer for England's social and spiritual renewal. As the students were getting on the bus, he noticed one missing. Going back upstairs, he found one student kneeling in the carpet knee holes, praying with his face on the bed. Oh Lord, do it again, do it again. Orr placed a hand on the student's shoulder and said gently, come on Billy, we must be going. And rising, Billy Graham rejoined the bus. God will do it again if we are committed to praying. The Bible says to pray in the Spirit on all occasions with all kinds of prayers and requests. All it takes is one man or one woman to stand in the gap and pray. Will you commit yourself to praying for revival today? I'm Matt Prater. For more, go to historymakers.tv.
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0: Hey, you tuned into The Daily. We are done. Hey, wrapping things up with a little preview of tomorrow. Another look at your Artist of the Week, Franny Cash. Her debut solo album will be here next week, which is crazy. Next week's going to be massive. The King & Country's album is dropping. Corey Asbury's album is dropping. So too Franny. But hey, a quick little recap on our daily thought. Just as we close, from earlier on in the show, we talked about this idea of perspective, that you've survived too many storms to be bothered by raindrops. Because those storms that you've gone through, when you were there, they felt impossible. So when life throws you a few raindrops your way, please remember what you've already overcome. Not everything deserves your energy, your worry, or your peace. You're allowed to acknowledge the hard moments without letting them define your day. Because those little raindrops, they can be annoying. They can be little curveballs, but they don't need to steal everything from us and take our joy. Hey, we'll leave it there. Thanks for joining us on The Daily. We'll talk to you tomorrow.
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4: In this bulletin, the US raising concerns over Labor's social media reforms and Sydney ferry workers preparing for industrial action. With more, I'm Jaden James. America is flagging concerns with Labor's push to strengthen social media laws in Australia. Michael Packey has the details.
5: The Albanese government has released its proposed digital duty of care legislation, which would allow users to opt out of algorithms that drive social media feeds. Tech companies who breach the rules will face fines in excess of $100 million. Prime Minister Anthony Albanese is urging all parties to get on board once the bill is introduced into Parliament.
6: This is about putting the power back in the hands of consumers.
5: But Nationals leader Matt Canavan believes the legislation goes much further and could stifle genuine free speech.
7: And we should not allow this type of censorship to emerge in a free and open country.
5: The US has expressed ongoing concern with Australia's overall tech policy, with plans to raise the issue directly with the PM when he's in New York later this month.
4: Michael Packey reporting. The Prime Minister has remembered Blanche Delpuget as one of a kind. The 82-year-old acclaimed author and widow of former Prime Minister Bob Hawke passed away overnight. She had been battling breast cancer for some time. The Maritime Union is urging the New South Wales government to call meetings today to resolve the pay dispute with ferry workers. Staff are switching off Opal readers at wharves from Friday until the October long weekend. Transport New South Wales warns that customers must continue tapping on despite the action. But the union's Deputy State Secretary Paul Garrett says that's not genuine.
8: Well, if Transport for New South Wales were fair dinkum and the New South Wales government was fair dinkum, they'll be calling meetings today to get everyone to the table. It's all good to posture via media releases. What's harder is actually negotiating an outcome. We'd welcome their involvement to get this fixed.
4: Meantime, further north, Brisbane locals are being warned to brace for another round of industrial action on ferry services. Meta has launched a new AI product. It's called Muse. Mark Zuckerberg explains what it does.
9: A personal agent that understands your goals and works 24/7 to help you achieve them. Whether that's strengthening your relationships, improving your health, managing your home, building a business, or helping you make or save money.
4: It's designed to act as a personal digital assistant. In sport, the boss of LIV Golf has written to fans after the league filed for bankruptcy in the US, saying it's time to enter a new phase. Scott O'Neill says transitions are rarely easy, but it'll be built around a sustainable business model after Saudi backers pulled their funding. It's raised concerns about what will happen to the popular Adelaide LIV Golf event next season and beyond. And in tennis, Aryna Sabalenka has survived a scare to advance to the US Open semifinals, beating Linda Noskova in three sets. That's the latest news in sport. I'm Jaden James.
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10: Traffic on James Street starting to build both directions. Fairly steady though. Anzac Avenue building up through Harristown. A little busy Tor Street, Newtown. Ruthven Street heading up through Harlaxton's pretty good. And a good run out through to Highfields if you're going that way. New England Highway down towards Warwick. Just those delays around Mount Sibley with the roadworks. Otherwise, it's a fairly good run. Gore Highway to Pittsworth and Millmerran. No problems there. So to the Warrico if you're heading out through to Oakey and Dalby. And no delays on the range nor second range crossing. Autobahn car tips. If your wipers smear, streak or chatter across the windscreen, it's usually time to replace them. Replacements at Autobahn. That's your latest. More local traffic in 30 minutes on 92.9 Voice FM.
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11: Thursday's weather, partly cloudy, winds easterly at 22, 30 kilometres per hour. We've got a top of 19. Tonight, we're heading down to a minimum of 12.
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0: Well, after a childhood in Australia, these guys took off with their family to America and have become a sensation in the faith music industry. Yeah, this is the latest for King and Country. What if I told you? The Run Home.
1: I'm sorry.

0: On the night you're falling all to pieces, you can bring your lonely heart to Jesus. What if I told you that I believe it?
1: For King and Country on Voice, let's do today's Today in History. And the first one that comes up is Leighton Hewitt, who today in 2001 won the US Open tennis final. Also, Cameron Smith, if you're into NRL, broke the record for most NRL games when he played his 356th game for Melbourne Storm. That was today in 2017. In fact, he is the NRL's game's record holder with 430 matches played and is the only player to have played over 400 matches, if you get what I mean. And the first computer bug, talking about bugs, with, you know, so much going on with computers today, the first computer bug was found at the Harvard University today in 1947, the operators testing a failure found a moth in a relay. Removing and taping it in the log, the entry read, first actual case of bug being found. Today in History is back again tomorrow, here on Voice.
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0: you. The car park at my daughter's school was bad. Every drop-off was terrible, waiting for ages to get back out onto the road. Now, one time, I remember I beat the car park. I swerved past a soccer mum in a Kia, zoomed past a teacher, then I was out back on the road. Fist pump, yes! Until my daughter yelled, "Dad, Dad, you were supposed to let me out of the car in school." Sometimes we're so focused on small stuff, we forget the big stuff. The Bible says, let God take care of the small stuff. The big stuff is to focus on Him. Now, Jesus said it would be a shame to gain lots of stuff and yet lose our soul. We could focus so much on the small stuff, like getting out of the car park, at the expense of the big. Car parks are small stuff. Dropping your kid off at school is the big stuff. What kind of stuff are you focused on today? Jesus invites you to turn your focus to Him. That's the big stuff. This is Steve McAlpine with God in 60 Seconds. To open more space for reflection and conversation about God, go to thirdspace.org.au.
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0: There's the Rascal Flatts, I Dare You, 92.9 Voice FM. It's the run home with JB this afternoon. Debbie not in. I think she's still partying, you know, birthday and all. Like she said, it takes like a couple of weeks to get through it. So she's right in the middle of it, having a great party time. Okay, are we going to do the impossible question straight after news headlines coming up next?
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4: Traffic on James Street, a little bit busy but moving reasonably well in both directions between the top of the range and also Anzac Avenue. Anzac Avenue is starting to ease, heading on down to Warwick near Winkland Highway. Just the roadworks around Mount Sibley causing some delays. Otherwise, it's a fairly good run. So to the Gore Highway to Pittsworth and Millmerran. Out to Oakey and Dalby, Warrego Highway, not posing any dramas there. All good through Highfields this afternoon. And a clear run too, we're heading towards Ipswich as well on the Warrego Highway. Westbound, a little bit busy around Mount Crosby. Autobahn car tips. 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
5: Good afternoon. In stories making news, the United States has raised concerns over the federal government's push to tighten Australia's social media laws. Users would be given the ability to opt out of algorithms that drive social media feeds. US President Donald Trump is expected to raise the issue with Anthony Albanese when the PM travels to America later this month. One of the so-called ISIS brides accused of owning and mistreating a slave has been refused bail by a Melbourne court for a second time. Federal police allege Zeynep Ahmed crossed into Syria with her family in 2015 and made multiple social media posts showing support for the Islamic State terrorist group. The number of used cars being sold across the country has risen for the second consecutive month. Sales of 1 to 5 year old vehicles increased 5.4% nationally. And LIV Golf has officially filed for bankruptcy in the United States. Aussie Cameron Smith owed more than $6.5 million. I'm Jaden James, and those are the latest news and sport headlines.
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0: Thursday's weather, partly cloudy, winds easterly at 22.30 kilometres per hour. We've got a top of 19. Tonight we're heading down to a minimum of 12.
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0: Today's impossible question. In a busy house or workplace, about half the population will do this just to get peace and quiet. What would it be? Quite a number of people, actually. In a busy house or workplace, about half of the population will do this just to get peace and quiet. What do you think it is? The answer? They'll go to the toilet.

0: Words to live by. Today's encouraging words.
1: It's Psalm chapter 30, verse 5, and it says, "Weeping may stay for the night, but rejoicing comes in the morning." Yeah, I love that. Weeping may stay for the night, but rejoicing comes in the morning. There's always hope. Psalm 30, verse 5.
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It's The Run Home. There's Natalie Lane still running to you. Heading into the news shortly, let's do some Keith Urban at Voice.

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3: In this bulletin, teenagers falling behind in maths, the PM defending social media reforms, and an ISIS bride refused bail. With more, I'm Jaden James. Australian high school students have recorded their worst maths and reading results since global rankings began 26 years ago. The Program for International Student Assessment shows overall that Year 9 students are performing 2.5 years behind the teenagers who went to school at the turn of the millennium. Australian Council for Education Research, Dr. Jonas Bertling, says the report also shows there are growing issues with classroom discipline.
4: 4 in 10 students said that there's frequent noise and disorder in their science classroom. And we also see that 2 in 10 students report at least one bullying behavior that they've been exposed to in the past month.
3: Despite the decline in performance, Year 9 students are still outperforming the OECD average. The US has expressed concern over Australia's plan to clamp down even further on tech companies who operate social media platforms. Users would be able to opt out of algorithms that drive social media feeds as part of proposed digital duty of care laws. Companies that fail to comply or remove harmful content from their platforms will face fines of $100 million. Prime Minister Anthony Albanese says the enhanced legislation is designed to keep people safe.
5: This is about putting power back in the hands of Australians, because we know that these big tech giants are having an impact.
3: The opposition is concerned the legislation threatens free speech. One of the so-called ISIS brides accused of owning and mistreating a slave has been refused bail by a Melbourne court for a second time. Federal police allege Zeynab Ahmed crossed into Syria with her family in 2015 and made multiple social media posts showing support for the Islamic State terrorist group. The magistrate says Ms. Ahmed would pose an unacceptable risk if released into the community. The number of used cars being sold across the country has risen for the second consecutive month. Sales of 1 to 5 year old vehicles increased 5.4% nationally. Australian Automotive Dealer Association's James Vortman says EVs are becoming more popular.
6: They're up almost 20% in August, but they're coming off a low base and they're still a relatively small proportion of the total sales.
3: Chinese-built vehicles accounted for 5 of the 8 fastest-selling models across Australia. In sport, Western Bulldogs veteran Adam Treloar has announced his retirement from the AFL. The former Giant and Magpie only managed to play 11 games over the past 2 years due to injury. And in tennis, Alex Mickelson has been reduced to tears after blowing a 2-set lead in the US Open quarterfinal with fellow American Frances Tiafoe. And Aryna Sabalenka and Jessica Pegula have advanced to the women's semi-finals. That's the latest news in sport. I'm Jaden James.
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7: Going to be fairly steady on Jane Street, both directions this afternoon. Is Ruthven Street, North Toowoomba, right through Harlison. A little bit busy, nothing too major though. Also a little busy heading out of the airport at Wellcamp for Toowoomba, Cecil Plains Road. Warrego Highway to Oakey and Dalby clear. The Gore Highway to Pittsworth, Milmerran, no delays. Heading on down to Warwick, slight delays around Mount Sibley on the New England Highway with some ongoing roadworks. Through Highfields clear, no delays the range and second range crossing. And no delays if you're heading towards Ipswich, the Savo. Autobahn car tips. 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That's your latest more local traffic in 30 minutes on 92.9 Voice FM.
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8: Thursday's weather partly cloudy, winds easterly at 30 kilometres per hour. We've got a top of 19. Tonight we're heading down to a minimum of 12.
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9: 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If I had-

On the run home, this guy was born in Georgia and became deaf in his left ear at the age of 9 due to a jet ski accident. But he learned to play his mother's guitar and later added piano and drums to his music repertoire. Here he is, Stephen Stanley, 8 on Me. It's brand new, a voice.

0: Yeah, there it is. The latest for Stephen Stanley and Ain't On Me. Now, we've got some a new segment. It's called the Run Home Rewind, where we head back to, well, somewhere in the past where someone produced some fantastic music, including this guy who released a big song in the faith music industry in April 2016. Jordan Falaise. We're going to have him straight after this.
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0: Okay, let's do the Run Home Rewind. And today we're heading back to April of 2016 with Jordan Falaise with The River. We'll also play another track from him too. But it was in April of 2016 that the faith-based film Miracles from Heaven was released, starring Jennifer Garner. And they realised at about this time that the average human attention span dropped to about 8 seconds, highlighting the growing impact of digital media. Here he is, Jordan Falaise, The River, voice.

0: It's Wednesday's Run Home, and we've got news, traffic and weather coming up in just a moment. And the fun fact, it's on the way soon.
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4: The final check of your roads in town. Got reports of a crash intersection of Ruthven Street, Victoria Street. Very busy conditions around through there. Jane Street busy around South Toowoomba at Ruthven Street. Heading on down to Warwick for the New England Highway. Still got delays from Mount Sibley with ongoing roadworks. Otherwise, it's a fairly good run. No delays meantime. Toowoomba Athol Road, also the Gore Highway to Pittsworth, Millmerran. You're on to Oakey and Dalby. Warrego good. So too if you're heading towards Ipswich. And no delays on the Range nor Second Range crossing. Autobahn car tips. Incorrect tyre pressure affects safety, tyre life and fuel economy. Today's tips are all about tyre pressure. That's your latest local traffic. 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
5: Good afternoon. In stories making news, the Prime Minister has remembered Blanche Delpuget in Federal Parliament. The 82-year-old acclaimed author and widow to former PM Bob Hawke passed away overnight. She had been battling breast cancer for some time. A major police raid has taken place at the CFMEU's Brisbane headquarters as part of a multi-state operation with Victorian detectives. A number of plain-clothed officers were seen going in and out of the Bowen Hills facility this morning. The New South Wales Land Minister says legislation to address issues with land claims in the state will go before Parliament next week. There are calls for more clarity, with more than 40,000 claims from local Aboriginal land councils sitting unresolved in New South Wales. And in tennis, Aryna Sabalenka and Jessica Pegula have advanced to the women's semi-finals at the US Open. Frances Tiafoe came from two sets down to beat fellow American

0: American, Alex Mickelson. I'm Jaden James, and those are the latest news and sport headlines.
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2: First day's weather, partly cloudy, winds easterly at 30 kilometres per hour. We've got a top of 19. Tonight, we're heading down to a minimum of 12.
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1: Here's one for the diary. September 17 starts at 7 a.m. What is it? It's the Toowoomba Christian Networkers Breakfast. Happens again at Hume Ridge Church on Hume Street. 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Third Thursday of each month. 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
1: Jesus tells a parable, a story, about wheat and weeds. A farmer has planted wheat, but someone else has sown weeds across his field. The challenge, as the plants emerge from the soil, is that you can't pick the wheat or the weeds apart. As a commentator has reflected, as in the early stages of growth, the weeds and the wheat are almost impossible to distinguish. So how can we ever choose wheat from weeds? Only two indicators, time and fruit. There will be periods when you may think someone is a weed, but you can't be sure. Be patient, be watchful, be wise, and don't jump too soon. You could find yourself damaging the wheat and leaving the weeds undisturbed.
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On the run home, Jay David's there with On My Way. We've got the news coming up next, and the run home back again tomorrow for a Thursday edition. We'll talk to you again tomorrow from 4:00.

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0: 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When you're looking for your dream home, leverage John's passion for real estate and understanding of the local market and turn your dreams into reality.
2: In this bulletin, teenagers falling behind in maths, the PM defending social media reforms, and an ISIS bride refused bail. With more, I'm Jaden James. Australian high school students have recorded their worst maths and reading results since global rankings began 26 years ago. The Program for International Student Assessment shows overall that Year 9 students are performing 2.5 years behind the teenagers who went to school at the turn of the millennium. Australian Council for Education Research, Dr. Jonas Bertling, says the report also shows there are growing issues with classroom discipline.
3: 4 in 10 students said that there's frequent noise and disorder in their science classroom. And we also see that 2 in 10 students report at least one bullying behavior that they've been exposed to in the past month.
2: Despite the decline in performance, Year 9 students are still outperforming the OECD average. The US has expressed concern over Australia's plan to clamp down even further on tech companies who operate social media platforms. Users would be able to opt out of algorithms that drive social media feeds as part of proposed digital duty of care laws. Companies that fail to comply or remove harmful content from their platforms will face fines of $100 million. Prime Minister Anthony Albanese says the enhanced legislation is designed to keep people safe.
4: This is about putting power back in the hands of Australians, because we know that these big tech giants are having an impact.
2: The opposition is concerned the legislation threatens free speech. One of the so-called ISIS brides accused of owning and mistreating a slave has been refused bail by a Melbourne court for a second time. Federal police allege Zeniab Ahmed crossed into Syria with her family in 2015 and made multiple social media posts showing support for the Islamic State terrorist group. The magistrate says Ms. Ahmed would pose an unacceptable risk if released into the community. The number of used cars being sold across the country has risen for the second consecutive month. Sales of 1 to 5 year old vehicles increased 5.4% nationally. Australian Automotive Dealer Association's James Vortman says EVs are becoming more popular.
5: They're up almost 20% in August, but they're coming off a low base and they're still a relatively small proportion of the total sales.
2: Chinese-built vehicles accounted for 5 of the 8 fastest-selling models across Australia. In sport, Western Bulldogs veteran Adam Treloar has announced his retirement from the AFL. The former Giant and Magpie only managed to play 11 games over the past 2 years due to injury. And in tennis, Alex Mickelson has been reduced to tears after blowing a 2-set lead in the US Open quarterfinal with fellow American Frances Tiafoe. And Aryna Sabalenka and Jessica Pegula have advanced to the women's semi-finals. That's the latest news in sport. I'm Jaden James.
0: Community. Faith. Hope. A voice for hope.

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3: Sharing your faith can feel scary. What if they reject you? What if you don't say it right? What if they ask something you can't answer? Even the early disciples felt fear, but they didn't stay there. After facing threats and opposition, they prayed. And Acts chapter 4 verse 31 says, they were all filled with the Holy Spirit and spoke the word of God boldly. Notice what gave them boldness? Not a pep talk, not better arguments, but the Holy Spirit. Boldness isn't about being loud, it's about being led. It's trusting that God goes before you, speaks through you, and works in hearts in ways you can't see. You don't have to force anything. You just have to be faithful, show up, speak up, love well, and let the Holy Spirit do what only He can. So next time fear creeps in, don't shrink back. Pray, ask for courage, then open your mouth and trust that God will fill it. He did it then, He still does it now.
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1: Do you need a mumcation? I'm Danny Sinnott with Another Brave to Go. In case you needed an excuse, psychologists say that we should be taking regular mumcations to recharge from the daily grind of motherhood. Mumcation is a vacation for mums. According to Dr. Silton, unplugging from motherhood will help us to be better mums. So what does she say is the best way to recharge your mum batteries? Grab your bestie and head off for a mumcation. It's a chance to hold conversations without being interrupted, eat meals in peace, and reconnect with your tribe. It's worth kicking the mum guilt and jetting off. The break won't just benefit you, but your whole family. It's very important for kids to see the balance that needs to be achieved in a family situation. And she says a mumcation can be anywhere from a couple of days to a week. Jesus was all for a getaway. In Mark chapter 6, verse 31, we read that he told his disciples after a long day of meeting people's needs, "Come with me by yourselves to a quiet place and get some rest." Jesus knew his followers were drained. He knew they needed to refocus their minds and revitalize their souls and just rest and replenish physically as well. Jesus was advocating a getaway with friends. Throughout the Old Testament, we read of God's command for the Israelites to rest physically in order to exercise trust in God. Well, I think that's all the permission I need for a mumcation. Take a mumcation, and for the record, dadcations are a great idea too. They work just as hard. For more resources, podcasts and videos on doing life together, head on over to our website, braveenough.org.
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3: Sadly, divorce is on the rise in our society. 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But in truth, it may not be suddenly. I'm Tanya Harris of God Conversations. Whenever a relationship breaks down, we ask why. Often when we look back, we realize the problems may have started early. The cracks of disrespect, lack of trust, or poor communication were likely present at the beginning, but we didn't attend to them. Perhaps in the honeymoon phase, we thought they'd just go away. But healthy relationships don't just happen. Jesus constantly called us to love one another. And while we may think focusing on relationships is not a great use of time, we're reminded that love is the work. Taking time to address issues early on means the relationship is more likely to last the distance. Let's be willing to work at loving, the highest call of all. For more on having your own God Conversations, go to godconversations.com.
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1: The story's told of a police constable in Canberra that mapped out the worst crime spots in the city. He also mapped out the churches and then combined the two maps. It turned out that the areas where the churches were had the lowest crime rate, and the areas with the worst crime rate had no churches nearby. Now, it is great to see the impact that churches are making inside a city. Now, it is great to see the impact that the church can make on a city. But what about those dark places where there are no churches? Who will go into the highways and byways to share the good news in the darkest places? The famous missionary C.T. Studd said, "Some want to live within the sound of church or chapel bell, but I want to run a rescue shop within a yard of hell." In Matthew 28, Jesus told us to go into all the world to preach the gospel. He also said in Matthew 5:16, "Let your light shine before others, that they may see your good deeds and glorify your Father in heaven." Where are the places where you can go and shine a light today? Where's the harvest field that God has called you to? My encouragement to you is to pray and then be obedient to where God sends you. I'm Matt Prater. For more, go to historymakers.tv.
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2: It's safe to say that Charles Spurgeon was one of the bigwigs in the Christian faith. Known as the Prince of Preachers, he was famous for filling his church week after week, declaring the goodness of God and seeing people set free. He did not muck around. He'd call people out. He'd preach about sin. He went hard, but he also wrestled with his own darkness. Although they didn't call it depression at the time, he writes about his melancholia, his darkness, his brokenness. Spurgeon wasn't powerful because of Spurgeon. Spurgeon was powerful because of God through Spurgeon. It really doesn't matter.

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1: 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Scientific research into brain activity says that about 98% of the thoughts you have each day are the exact same thoughts you had the previous day. 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
2: Hey, did you tick no religion on the census? If you did, then you're part of a growing group of Aussies. But does no religion mean that you don't have any beliefs? Not really. We call the no religion belief secularism. Now, the story of secularism is that public truth is really just limited to observable facts. Everything else is just your private opinion. And truth is seen like a rock covered by all these barnacles called religions. And once we scrape those away, we'll get to reality. Well, that's how the secular story goes anyway. But can you see, that's exactly what a story is. Secularism is a story, and stories are the things we tell ourselves to make meaning and give purpose to our lives. Turns out we all believe something by faith, whether that's a religious belief or not. Can your story hold the weight of your life's meaning? This is Steve McAlpine with God in 60 Seconds. To open more space for reflection and conversation about God, go to thirdspace.org.au.
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3: Regrets, we all carry them. It's only those people who suffer from a chronic lack of self-awareness who carry no regrets. The choice we wish we hadn't made, an angry word out of place, a relationship that was unwise and unhelpful. Regrets are common, but our responses will be unique. Be sure to make regret your motivation, not your condemnation. Recognize that we can do better and focus on achieving that outcome. There's no point beating yourself up over past failure. Our best response is to take our regrets to Jesus. Here is the place of forgiveness and restoration. God has never expected

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3: In the Sermon on the Mount, Jesus says that the people who are happy aren't the ones with the money, fame, and success. Instead, the happy ones are the humble, those who mourn, and the poor in spirit. What's that all about? We've all been taught that what makes us happy is what we have. But Jesus is telling us here that what makes us happy is who we are. If we're good to others, if we show mercy, if we're peacemakers, then we'll be truly happy. And those qualities that make us truly happy come as a gift from God through His Spirit to those who have accepted His Son, Jesus Christ. You see, if your happiness depends on what you have, then you can easily lose it. But when your happiness depends on who you are, well then, nobody can take that away. Remember, happiness is not what you have, but who you are.
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6: I mean, there's many, many things that we want to leave behind as a legacy, but I think the biggest one is that marriage is awesome. Like, you know, even in the hard moments, marriage is wonderful. It is a gift, and that there is hope even in the hard times. That's something that we always want to point to. But I think for every couple, just coming back to that reason that God brought them together, because I think in hard seasons, especially those broken seasons we talked about, we lose sight of that because we're just in critical condition. We're just trying to survive, right? But in order to thrive, we have to think about that bigger picture.
7: That's Ashley Willis, and she and her husband Dave join us today on Focus on the Family with Jim Daly. And we're glad you're here. I'm John Fuller.
8: John, here's a book title that should grab everybody. Do Marriage Better. Who doesn't want that book? Mm. There is so much good stuff in here. Here's the best part, the subtitle, Seven Simple Shifts for a Deeper Connection. And our guests are talking about little things you can do that make big differences. And I think that's been my observation about marriage. When Gene and I hit a tough spot, it's usually because one of us has said something a little off that sets the other one askew. Mm-hmm. Why did you say it like that? That kind of hurt my feelings, whatever it might be. And if we could be a little more thoughtful about how we communicate and in other areas of our lives, how we interact with each other, man, you could have a marriage that is the best. And that's what we're aiming for today with our guests.
7: Yeah, Dave and Ashley Willis are conference speakers and relationship coaches and podcast hosts. They've been in full-time marriage ministry for quite a long time now. They've got four boys, and they've written a terrific book called, as you said, Jim, Do Marriage Better, Seven Simple Shifts for a Deeper Connection.
8: Dave and Ashley, welcome back. Good to have you here.
6: So glad to be here.
9: Always.
8: Yeah,
9: always
8: fun. It's good to see you guys. Listen, I was serious about that in terms of these seven simple shifts. That's what you guys are talking about, these simple shifts. It can sound too easy, so let's cover those seven just quickly, and then we'll begin to dive into them. And hopefully couples can walk away from this and go, oh man, we can make a 20% improvement in our marital relationship. That would be good.
9: Absolutely, that would be good. And that was really the heart of the book. I think sometimes we overcomplicate things. I overcomplicate things.
8: You think?
9: And you know, you think, oh, I've got to lose 100 pounds. It's like, well, maybe you could start just by
8: you would go right to that, wouldn't you? That wasn't the idea I had in mind, but
9: right. You know, baby steps.
8: Baby steps. First 100 pounds.
9: Yeah. So, and in marriage, it's the same way. We think, oh, I've got to, you know, if marriage was a weight loss goal, I've got to lose 100 pounds in our marriage to get where we want it to be. It's like, well, maybe just take smaller bite-sized steps mm-hmm. to make simple shifts that over time really will lead to those big payoffs. And the areas, the shifts that we're talking about are just those main areas that affect every marriage. Areas like money, communication, sex, parenting, legacy. Like these are things that all couples talk about and deal with. And we've just put together some tools based on working with couples for many years and of course studying what the Bible has to say about marriage and realizing God doesn't want it to be complicated. It doesn't mean that marriage is always easy, but right. It's not as complicated as we make it. And if we'll do these little shifts, it can make a big difference.
8: Okay, so we hit some of those themes as people were listening. It went by fast, but I'm sure they caught it. But Ashley, when we start looking at it, communication is really tricky.
6: Yes.
8: For all kinds of reasons. Mm-hmm. So in looking at that, what's one first step a couple can take to start talking in a way that really builds each other up?
6: Man, that's such a good question. And we can relate too. We've been married almost 25 years and it's been a journey. But I will say early in our marriage, I really made the mistake that a lot of couples make in assuming that Dave processes things the way I do and that he should communicate the way I do. And really, we constantly found ourselves bumping heads. And just to give an example, I tend to process things as I'm talking. Like, I'm talking and I'm processing and I'm expecting him to do the same. And so if I had an issue and I would bring it to Dave, I would, you know, start talking about it and just kind of just going through it, just drilling him with all these different things that I wanted to address. And he would look at me kind of stunned. And then I would get to the end of my tirade and he would just stare at me and he wouldn't say anything. And I took it as, oh, you don't care. You don't have anything to say. You don't care. And so then I would be like, you just don't care. And then I would kind of go into the other room. And then he would come back later after maybe like 30 minutes. And he's like, Ashley, I do care. I just needed time to think. Like, I just needed time to take this in. It's overwhelming. I care more than you could imagine.
9: I got to process this. Yes. But she'd watch so many Hallmark movies where the guy has a script and knows what to say every time. And he's so sensitive and kind. And I didn't have a script. I'm like, I don't know what to do here. Mm-hmm. And I'm also very literal, too. Like, one of the things we had to learn in marriage is she would say things to try to soften a request. But really, I would take it literally. Like, she would say things like, hey, Dave, when you get a minute, could you bring me this? And I thought that meant at any point in the day.
8: When you get a minute.
9: When I get a minute. Young husbands, listen to me. If your wife says when you get a minute, it means now.
6: It means right now.
9: No one told me this. She would say, like, we need to mow the yard. And I would think, how are we going to mow the yard? It's not a two-person job. We have a push mower. But I would wait till she was ready to do it with me, and she would say, why isn't the yard mowed? I'd say, well, I thought we wanted to do it together. And she said, why don't we do it together? I said, exactly. And so when your wife says we need to do something, guys, it probably means a gentle way of her saying, hey, you need to do this.
6: And or can you please do
9: this? Can you please? And she was being so polite and kind and softening the language. But I was just a Neanderthal that took everything completely literally. And it took us a while just to connect on simple things like that, which we laugh about now, of course. And then as marriage goes on and communication gets more nuanced and the issues you face might get a little more complex.
8: So a couple right now is going, okay, so that's where we're at. What is that first step? What is something they can do to either say it differently?
6: Yes. No, that's true. Because I know they're like, well, that's, you know, lawnmower issues are not our thing.
9: Right.
6: I think
9: we're
6: need
9: smarter
6: to start,
9: than Dave.
6: Yes.
9: So can you help us with something that's actually practical?
6: Really, we need to come at each other with curiosity and compassion. And if we can start there and not come at each other with criticism, because I found myself in those hard years of communication, always really having this critical eye. When I shifted to having curiosity, like, well, why is he not speaking? Is it that maybe I've just landed, you know, these things on him that he needs to think about? Or maybe I'm not being clear about this because clarity is kindness. Like, maybe I just need to be a little more clear. When we have curiosity, it's really hard to be angry about that because we're curious instead of critical. And so I think even just that simple way of having curiosity, it changes how we talk to each other. Have a curious tone too. It's not just the words you say, it's how you say them. And when you're curious in your tone, it's a little softer because you're trying to inquire about what's going on instead of assuming what's going on.
8: And these are all great concepts. Let me ask you this. This, you relate to the talk you hear in your head. Again, we learn things, family of origin, all those things that we grow up with. If you had a negative parent, for example, when you hear your spouse say something like, oh, the chicken seems a little cool, or whatever it might be. And I know a lot of guys are doing the cooking now, so I don't mean it in that way. It's just whoever says something as an observation can be taken as a demeaning comment, like you're attacking me and my worth. Mm-hmm. That I'm not good enough. I didn't do it well enough. Speak to that idea of the words we hear in our head and how do we arrest those so that we don't let that fly off the handle inside.
9: Mm. Ashley's so good at this. In addition to her long resume already, she's also a very gifted biblical counselor and works with people and helps them with these kind of issues all the time. Because the voices in our head, that inner monologue, that inner soundtrack, it impacts everything that we do. And a lot of times when your spouse responds in a way where they're hurt by something you said or did, it goes much deeper than what you said or did. It goes to a place of woundedness that they have probably from long before you even came into the picture, where they're carrying this deep insecurity around a certain area that came from growing up in a home maybe where, like you said, there was potentially a negative parent, or they felt like as a kid they couldn't do anything right, and they're carrying that into the marriage. And you could say something, not meaning anything by it, but it touches a wound from way back then. And so when your spouse responds in a way where it doesn't seem like it fits, right? You know, you said something that wasn't meant to cause offense, and they seem to get offended or emotional. Instead of getting defensive yourself, like she said earlier, get curious, like lean into that. Uh-huh. Say, let's talk about that. I didn't mean to hurt you, but let's talk about the nerve that struck, because I want to help. I want to help not do that again on my part, but I also want to help you process and work through whatever the root cause of that wound might be.
8: It sounds like diffusing.
9: Yeah,
8: yes. You know, that's the word picture I think of mm-hmm. the bomb, mm. the emotional bomb being diffused with great craft.
9: Mm. Cut the right wire.
8: Cut the right wire.
6: Right, right.
8: I don't know which one to cut. But Ashley, let me ask you this. You mentioned tone a while ago. Mm-hmm. I love the story you had in the book about your dog.
6: Yes.
8: Gene and I were laughing when we read that. Describe yes. for the audience what happened, because this is something I'm going to try.
6: Oh, my gosh. Well, we have our little dog, Chi-Chi. She's a Chiweenie, supposedly. That's what the pound tone is. Yes, supposedly that's a Chihuahua yeah. and a Dachshund mix.
8: Okay.
6: So they call that a Chiweenie. And our boys, you know, we say sweet things to Chi-Chi all day, but they were like wanting to see if they said mean things in a nice tone, if she would have the same response. And she did. So they'd be like, Chi-Chi, you're the ugliest dog there is on earth. And
8: Chi-Chi
6: we
8: would
6: really don't
8: over.
6: Like you, Chi-Chi. We yeah. really, and she's just smiling and wagging her tail, and it's like she doesn't care at all what they're saying. And they're like, see, it's the tone, Mom, it's the tone.
9: Well, then they'd say nice things in a mean
6: yes.
9: tone.
6: Oh, that's right.
9: Like,
6: yes.
9: you're the best dog ever, and we love you so much.
6: And she'd, be like, oh.
9: she'd get scared.
4: Oh, my goodness.
8: So yeah, tone all, made the difference, not all, the words.
9: Exactly.
6: Exactly.
9: Yeah. yeah.
6: Exactly. And so we, you know, as human beings, we need to pay attention to our tone because it matters. And I think sometimes we can find ourselves in what I like to refer to as a sandpaper season, where maybe our spouse didn't do a thing, but we are in a rough season where we already feel wounded. We feel raw. And so they could just say something that isn't even meant to be hurtful, but we take it that way because maybe the tone hit us wrong.
8: How do we diffuse that? Because I've had that experience where I'm mm-hmm. just saying something almost like a journalist would say,
6: mm-hmm.
8: you know, four people went off the road yesterday and struck a pole and everyone survived and everyone's good. Why would you say that to me like that? And I'm going, what did I just say? So how do we honor our spouse to give us that feedback of how that comment may have wounded them? And then in the inside, our head talk is, what in the world is she talking about? All I did was state a fact.
6: Mm-hmm. Yeah.
8: I didn't have a tone with it at all. Where's the referee call in that? How do I back off of that and say, okay, obviously it didn't work for her.
6: Right.
8: What do I need to do to say it differently? What do you coach couples with in that regard?
6: I love that you said you got to get a hold of your own self-talk, because I do think if we're just stewing all day and having assumptions like, well, she's just emotional and she just doesn't get me. And
8: right.
6: like, what's wrong with her? Like, if we're just stewing on that all day, when we have that next conversation with our spouse, we're going to come off really negatively too, because we've assumed the worst of them. And so first of all, we've got to rein in those thoughts and assume the best, and then ask questions. Ask questions if you don't know, if you're like, really like, what's going on there? I would go up to your spouse and say, listen, I can tell that really struck a nerve in you. I want you to know I'm for you and not against you.
8: Yeah.
6: What went on there? Like, what did I say or do? Or maybe it wasn't even me. What's going on here?
8: You know, in that regard, that's a great point. We make the assumption that you did it on purpose. And I would say 95% of the time, that's probably not accurate.
6: Exactly.
8: Both directions, right?
6: Mm-hmm.
8: We do assume that you did that. You threw that dart at me and it hit its mark.
6: Mm-hmm.
8: And you're going, what dart? What mark?
6: Yeah.
8: And, you know, there might be times where you are throwing a dig and you got to be careful with that, obviously. There's healthier ways to do that. But again, that's how with that communication, we got to be mindful and maybe make the assumption. And this is a good thing. I'm having a lot of ahas lately. And I've been married almost 40 years. That's trouble. But just that idea of before I react emotionally like that, make the assumption that Jean didn't know what she was saying, or vice versa.
6: Exactly.
8: But how do you train yourself to do that, to say, okay, I'm not going to assume the worst first?
6: Mm-hmm.
9: In the love chapter, 1 Corinthians 13, when Apostle Paul gives us this great list of what love is, the very first adjective he uses is patient. Love is patient.
6: Mm-hmm.
9: Love is patient. Love is kind. It goes on from there. And I think that's the part, he put that first, the Bible lists it first, because that's the part we struggle with the most, is the patience of like really taking a breath and leaning in and staying curious. You know, Ephesians 4:32 talks about be kind and compassionate to one another, and then it uses a word that I love, tenderhearted, forgiving one another. And I think that tenderness in marriage is usually what we need to lean into when there's a pattern of offense, of like, how can I, in my tone, in my words, in my pursuit of my spouse, in my thoughtfulness, just be tender with them? You know, not rough with them, but just tender with them. And if we'll take that posture, it will change the way we talk. And all of us, we know how to do this. Because you look at somebody that might be harsh with their spouse and they think, well, I'm just not a flowery person with my words. And then they'll get their dog and they'll be like, I love you so much. You're so precious, you know. And so they clearly know how to be tender, right? Yes. We all do. But we just need to direct that where it matters the most and be tender and patient with our spouse. True.
6: And I want to say this too, just practically, take at least 5 seconds, just count to five, take a deep breath before you say anything. And if at that five, at number five, if you're still just rearing to go, ready to say something mean, count to five again. Wow. And if you can't get yourself regulated, dismiss yourself and say, I love you. I'm going to go take a minute. I'll be right back. I promise. I won't leave you hanging. I just need a minute.
8: Yeah.
6: Because I think so many times we just don't advocate. We don't take the time because we're just, you know, we let the emotions take over, but we need to take the time because our relationship is worth it.
8: Let's move to prioritizing your marriage. This is one, especially for young couples, that can be difficult in the busy season. But you have this concept of concentrating on your marriage. Why do we say a marriage-centric family is critical over a child-centric family? How do we do that?
9: Well, the simplest reason why we do that is because that's the way God designed it.
8: That is true.
9: You look at Scripture, you look at how he orchestrated the family from the very first couple on, that's his design, that the most important human relationship we have on earth, if we're married, is with our spouse. Is God first, then our spouse, then our kids. And when we get that out of balance, when we put our kids first, it creates codependency. It creates a lot of difficult things. It's one of the reasons why the divorce rate is spiking among empty nesters.
8: Right.
9: And people are good at co-parenting and paying bills and running kids to practice and being focused on the kids. And once the kids are out of the house, they look at each other and realize they're married to a stranger. And sadly, there's an epidemic of divorce among people who've been married, you know, 20, 30 plus years. And we're trying to just help people. We're not saying anything really new or novel in this. We're just trying to point people back to the timeless truth of God's design for putting marriage first. And when you give your kids the gift of seeing a healthy marriage, it is a gift to them, because a lot of young people are scared to get married right now. They're cohabitating, they're dating around, they're scared of marriage. The reason why is they grew up in a household where they never saw a good example of it. And if we can give our kids a good example, that's one of the greatest gifts we can give them, as they go out on their own and start their own family.
8: That's really good. Now, how did Oreos teach this to your family? I mean, I love a good Oreo.
9: Cookies and sweets find their way into all of our family stories. And we just have a lot of sweet tooth people in the house.
8: Okay.
9: But there was an Oreo story.
6: There is. Oh my gosh. It grosses me out every time I tell it, but it's also kind of a funny story. So this is when we were in the thick of raising four boys at the time. Our youngest was probably, I don't know, 1.5, and our oldest was maybe 10. And there was this quiet in the house all of a sudden. And that rarely happened at that time.
8: Yeah.
6: And we were enjoying it for a moment. I think I was folding laundry. It was just a quiet moment. And I realize I don't know where Chatham is, our littlest one. And I'm like, oh my gosh, where's Chatham? And Dave's like, I thought you knew where Chatham was. And all of a sudden, we look at the kitchen. And at the time, we had a great room, but our kitchen light was off. But there was one little light coming from the half bath that was right off the kitchen. And I'm like, he was kind of in the midst of potty training. And I'm like, did he actually go to the potty? And so we go over to the bathroom. And at first, I'm relieved. I'm like, oh my gosh, there's Chatham. We found him. He's safe and sound. But then I realize there's this dark ring around his mouth. And I'm like, what is that? That's weird. And then I look and see his soggy hand with a soggy Oreo. And he is smiling ear to ear, dipping an Oreo in the toilet and eating it. And eating it. Yeah. And he was so proud of himself.
8: Wow.
6: I know. And so we like...
9: This is why we don't get invited to speak at parenting conferences.
6: I know.
9: Lots of marriage, lots of marriage stuff. But they hear these stories and they're like, we're good on the parenting,
6: though. We're good, Dave and Ashley. No, but we immediately swiped him up and cleaned him. We're gagging. We laugh about it now, but it was crazy.
8: And help me with why that reinforces marriage.
9: You know, Jim, I'm not sure.
6: I think, honestly, it's, first of all, having a sense of humor, right?
9: Yeah.
6: But also just being a team and handling things. And, you know, just getting in there and tackling things together. Because parenting is hard.
9: And what we talked about in the book with that story, too, is when you take your eyes off of something that's important for too long, it's going to veer someplace it shouldn't.
6: Exactly.
9: And that happened with our kid. But we see that over and over happen with people's marriages, where you put it on autopilot. You don't really take time to check in and say, where are we? How are we? You're just assuming everything's fine because there's not this big crisis. Mm. There's not this big explosion, just like we did in that moment where things seemed fine because they were quiet. But quiet doesn't always mean healthy. And you need to be proactive and lean in and say, like, how are we doing? Like, what can I do to be a better spouse to you? And are we prioritizing each other enough? Do we need to make sure we have that date night on the book consistently? And just checking in, because left on autopilot, every marriage will crash eventually.
8: No, that's good. I will never think of Oreos quite the same way.
6: I know.
7: And it, even in that circumstance, I mean, there's an illustration there, I'm sure, of different parenting styles and how you handle these things, because Dina and I would always approach some of the problems quite differently. Mm-hmm. But you had the wisdom to go seek out help from somebody because of those differences. And I thought that was really an important part of what you shared, because there's an accountability, there's a willingness to grow. Who did you seek out and what did you learn?
6: Well, I'm telling you, this is Dave. Dave had a lot of wisdom, because we found ourselves just, you know, really getting along in most areas of marriage. But when it came to parenting, there was a growing resentment and a tension that we could feel. We weren't like fighting and calling names or anything like that, but just you could feel the tension. You could cut it with a knife. And we just found that we just could not get on the same page with parenting. I was much more black and white, and Dave was just nicer. And I was like, between the two of us is like a balanced parent. We've got to figure this out. But Dave one day came to me and he said, Ashley, he's like, listen, we have all these areas of marriage where there's not tension. And he said, but this tension, I just feel like it's growing. And I feel that you resent me and I hate that. But he goes, but I feel like I don't even know what it is. Mm. And he's like, and you know, in the conversations we've had, I can tell that you feel a bit like you don't know what it is either. You can't put your finger on it. He goes, I have this idea. Let's pray about, you know, asking God to bring to mind a couple that we know that has a thriving family, not a perfect family because those don't exist, but a family that we admire that's maybe a little bit like 10 years ahead of us. And let's have them over for dinner and talk to them and just learn from them. And I was like, okay, I'll do it. So we prayed. God brought to mind the same couple, the same family. Mm-hmm. And then I started saying, oh no, they're so busy. You know what? We shouldn't ask them. Like, you know what? This is probably not a good idea. And he looked at me and grabbed my hand and he said, Ashley, you can't say no for people. The worst that can happen is they can't do it, and we'll pray about it, and we'll think of another couple. God will bring to mind another couple, and we'll go from there. But we need to do this. And so we approached the couple at church, and they were more than willing. I mean, they were so honored that we would even ask. And they were like, we would love to teach you what we know. So we had them over for pizza and spent like 2 or 3 hours just talking through all these issues we've been facing with parenting. And they gave us new thoughts and new practical skills to consider and to use that we had never thought about, nor would we have thought about without talking to them. And we went back to them over the years, but it was a real game changer for us.
9: Yeah, just being willing to ask for help and seek help is sometimes one of the wisest things you can do for any part of life.
8: Mm-hmm. Yeah.
9: But certainly for marriage, and in marriage, for whatever reason, we just clam up and we're like, no, I don't want people to know our business. I don't want that. And you can't think that way. You have to think, there are people out there who've been where we are, who've walked through this and can teach us what they know. Mm-hmm. And let's lean into that. And I'm so thankful that we did. And that couple, you know, became great friends and great mentors. And it wasn't like formal. It wasn't, we weren't meeting every week. It wasn't like that, but they were there in our corner from then on. And that made a huge difference.
8: Yeah. In that context, you do point out it's important to create a healthy family culture in this area of marriage. And it reinforces that. But a place where children even feel like they can be heard. Speak to that idea. And maybe you have some traditions in your family that helped you build that culture. But speak to all of that.
9: Yeah, I think leaning in with curiosity, the same you do with your spouse, instead of leaning with criticism. I think as parents, sometimes we think our go-to needs to be criticize. Like, that's wrong. I got to correct it. That's what parenting is. But really, we should come alongside as teachers, mentors. That's what parenting is as well. And say, okay, tell me why you did that. And a lot of times you'll hear them answering their own question of why it was wrong that they did what they did. And you can just kind of help lovingly point it out. And if kids know that you're there with them and for them, and you want them to win, then they're much more willing to share their struggles and their losses with you.
6: Exactly, because we put a high value on honesty in our family.
8: Yeah.
6: And from a very young age, we always told them, you're going to get in less trouble if you're honest first before us finding out than if we find out. because there's going to be consequences regardless, but they're going to be less if you can just come forth and be honest. And I think when you put those kind of things in place as a family, it breeds more honesty, right? And so over the years, as our kids, you know, got to be young adults, they still come to us. And sometimes, you know, when they're asking certain questions, my eyes, I have to watch like my face because I'm like, oh my gosh, where is this question coming from?
9: Don't freak out. Don't freak out.
6: Dave will grab my hand and he's like, this is what we wanted. This is what we wanted.
8: Well, this has been a great start. Let's stick around. Let's go another day here and continue the discussion if we can do that. You guys up for that?
9: I'm up for it.
8: All right, let's do that. These are great tips, and what a concept. Do marriage better, seven simple shifts for a deeper connection. And we've just scratched the surface.
7: So many great thoughts and insights from Dave and Ashley Willis on today's episode of Focus on the Family. Being intentional about loving your spouse is going to feed your relationship and ultimately make your marriage stronger. 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It's called Do Marriage Better, Seven Simple Shifts for a Deeper Connection. 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
2: What we like hearing about most is the love and the grace and the mercy of God. Really. But this loving God is also a God of wrath, anger and judgment. And if we don't understand that side of this amazing God of love, then we can't begin to understand God. Hi, I'm Bernie Diamond and welcome again to A Different Perspective as we chat about the wrath of God. Yesterday on the program, we chatted about cause and effect. You drink and drive and knock over a pedestrian, you're going to pay the price, cause and effect. You eat too much of the wrong foods and don't exercise enough, and it's going to cut your life short, cause and effect. You spend more than you earn, you'll go broke, cause and effect. So as much as we live in a world where we've convinced ourselves that pretty much anything goes, basically that's a lie because we live in a world of cause and effect. And as we saw yesterday, the Apostle Paul put it this way in Galatians chapter 6, beginning at verse 7. He said, look, don't be deceived. God isn't mocked. You're going to reap what you sow. If you sow to your own flesh, you'll reap corruption from the flesh. But if you sow to the Spirit, you'll reap eternal life from the Spirit. So, look, let's not grow weary in doing what's right, for we will reap at harvest time if we don't give up. Now, over the coming days, we're going to talk quite a bit about this harvest that Paul's been talking about, the harvest of righteousness. But today, there's something else we need to chat about first. It's the alternative to this wonderful harvest of righteousness. It's one hell of a subject, but if we don't talk about it, then I wouldn't be doing my job. The word wrath appears throughout the Bible some 266 times, and most of the times it's used, it's talking about the wrath of God. Now, I pretty much know we don't want to hear about God's anger and God's wrath towards those who've rebelled against him. I know that. And I know that first instincts are to reach for the dial and turn this guy off or change the station. I know that too. But I want to encourage you not to do that. Because this short message about the wrath of God may be the most important thing you will ever, ever hear about. So stick with me, even though it feels maybe a bit uncomfortable just at the moment. God is really, really clear about his impending wrath. And what that word wrath means is this, anger which will manifest itself in the form of punishment. And he's also really clear about the things that kindle his wrath. Colossians chapter 3, beginning at verse 5 in the New Testament. Put to death, therefore, whatever in you is earthly, sexual immorality, impurity, passion, evil desire, greed, which is idolatry. On account of these things, the wrath of God is coming on those who are disobedient. These are the ways you also once followed when you were living that life. But now you must get rid of all such things, anger, vengeance, malice, slander, and abusive language from your mouth. Don't lie to one another, seeing that you have stripped off the old self with its practices and have clothed yourselves with a new self, which is being renewed in the knowledge according to the image of its creator. Here's the amazing thing. I used to think that God was basically just one big long list of religious rules. Do this, do that. And to be sure, I grew up in a religious tradition that was very much rule-bound. But the more I read of what God has to say in his word, the more I go to the source and find out exactly what he has to say, the thing that I discover is that there are actually very, very, very few things that God says to us don't do. Very few. Look at the list that Paul gives us here. But now you must get rid of all such things, anger, vengeance, malice, slander, abusive language. Don't lie to one another. There are a few others too, but actually not many. And they're all things that are blatantly wrong. They're all things that obviously have painful consequences in our lives, right? Why is it that we kid ourselves and we say, well, you know, being a Christian's hard and all these things I'm not allowed to do and I'm not allowed to have fun? That's not what it says. The only things about which God says don't do them are the ones that are going to hurt us and hurt others. And listen to this. If you persist in doing them, then eventually, even though God is slow to anger, even though he is merciful, even though he is a God of grace, eventually his wrath is going to fall. It's a simple message, And it's the message I think he wants us to hear today. Galatians chapter 5, beginning at verse 19. Now, the works of the flesh are obvious. Sexual immorality, impurity, licentiousness, idolatry, sorcery, enmities, strife, jealousy, anger, quarrels, dissensions, factions, envy, drunkenness, carousing, and things like these. I am warning you, as I warned you before, those who do such things will not inherit the kingdom of God. This is what God's saying to us. They're blindingly, glimpsingly obvious. Hello? Do you get it? Keep on doing these things in stiff-necked opposition to what I'm telling you, and you will not inherit the kingdom of God. That's what God's saying. It's that simple. And this alternative to the harvest of righteousness, this not inheriting the kingdom of God, well, that's a frightening prospect, because the alternative is living the rest of eternity. And by the way, that's a very long time. It's living the rest of eternity in the wrath of God, in God's anger and God's punishment. Just picture that. Just imagine that for a moment. Listen to the contrast, the sharp contrast between the eternities reserved for those who worship the devil. In this passage I'm about to read, he's called the beast through their rebellion against God, and those who, on the other hand, worship God through Jesus, his son. Have a listen to the contrast in what lies ahead for those two different groups of people. It's kind of written in picture language, so let God's word paint the picture for you. Revelation, beginning at chapter 14, verse 9. Then another angel, a third one, followed them, crying out with a loud voice, "Those who worship the beast and its image and receive a mark on their foreheads or on their hands, they will also drink the wine of God's wrath, poured unmixed into the cup of his anger, and they will be tormented with fire and sulfur in the presence of the holy angels and in the presence of the Lamb. And the smoke of their torment goes up forever and ever. There is no rest, day or night, for those who worship the beast and its image, and for anyone who receives the mark of its name." Here is a call for the endurance of the saints, those who keep the commandments of God and hold fast to the faith of Jesus. "And I heard a voice from heaven saying, 'Write this, blessed are the dead who from now on die in the Lord.' Yes, says the Spirit, they will rest from their labors, for their deeds will follow them." John Lennon, in his famous song Imagine, sang these words, "Imagine there's no heaven. It's easy if you try. No hell below us, above us only sky. Imagine all the people living for today." And in fact, there are many living their lives imagining that. There are many living just for today. But one day, they're going to be greatly disappointed. Jesus made that absolutely clear. Matthew 10, verse 28. "Do not fear those who kill the body but cannot kill the soul. Rather fear him who can destroy both body and soul in hell." Friend, God has a wonderful plan, a fantastic plan for your life. It's a plan to live in his blessing from this point on and for all eternity. He sent his son, Jesus, to pay for all our sin so that we can put our trust in him and we can be forgiven and we can have this new life. But if we reject Jesus, there's an alternative, and it's not pretty. It just isn't. Life can be hard work some days, and as that daily grind just kind of grinds away at you, it's easy to forget that Jesus died and rose again to give you victory. That's why every now and then, just as the Spirit leads, perhaps even when you least expect it, I'd love to send you a short text message of encouragement straight to your phone. That's what Victory SMS is all about. Roughly every other week, I ask the Lord, what word of encouragement can I give today? 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How did you know? Thank you so much." It's simply amazing how powerfully the Spirit of God can move through just a short text message. And I'd love to encourage you too to live your life in the victory that Jesus died and rose again to give you. 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
1: Ever feel like the more you do for God, the harder you get attacked? I'm Danny Sinnott with Another Brave to Go. It seems crazy to think that doing the right thing can actually make things harder, but it's often true. In the last few months, I've had some of the greatest times of my life with Jesus and making headway in pushing the ministry of Brave Enough forward, but it hasn't been without attack. I had 4 weeks in a row with a different issue each week directly affecting my ability to speak. Around the time of our Brave Enough ministry launch and the radio ministry I do at 96.3, first I had a cold sore, then the flu, then an ulcer on my tongue, followed by laryngitis, which completely stopped me from being able to speak. My dad had 4 major strokes in 3 months, and my granddad had a fall and had to go into permanent care, and they both passed away a few weeks later. My husband got a prolapsed disc in his neck, which was pressing on a nerve, and he couldn't work or drive. And during his MRI, they found a shadow on his spine, so he had to have tests for cancer, which thankfully he's been cleared of. And then my son broke his pinky toe in a half and needs surgery. No one should be surprised. New levels means new devils. You know, there's been a few tears too, but so much growth. What did take me by surprise was the peace and trust in God that was indescribable because of prayer. In the Bible, in Philippians verses 4, 6 to 7, it says, "Don't be anxious about anything. In everything, by prayer and petition with thanksgiving, present your requests to God, and He will guard your hearts and minds in Christ Jesus." Life isn't free of chaos and curveballs, and God may not always calm the storm around you, but He will calm the storm within you if you let Him. For more resources, podcasts, and videos on doing life together, head on over to our website, braveenough.org.
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2: Sometimes you share your faith and it lands beautifully. Other times, you get a polite smile, a cold shoulder, or a straight up no thanks. And it stings. But here's what Jesus said in Matthew 13. The message of the kingdom is like seed. Some falls on rocky soil, some among thorns, and some on good ground. Your job isn't to force growth, it's to sow. Even Jesus, the Son of God, was rejected. People walked away from him. Some listened, others left. So if someone doesn't respond how you hoped, don't take it personally. You're not the Savior, you're the messenger. Keep praying, keep loving, keep living the kind of life that makes people curious about your hope. And remember, some seeds take time. Just because they said no today doesn't mean they won't say yes tomorrow. So don't give up. Don't stop sharing. The story's not over and God is still working behind the scenes.
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2: Have you ever taken your children to the shops and just at the checkout, there's all the chocolates and the toys and the lollies that tempts the kids right at their eye level? They're so clever at placing just the right thing to tempt your kids at just the right time. I heard a story of a father that took his children into the supermarket. He took them into the toy aisle. He made them lean in and listen carefully to the toys in the aisle. And he said, "Can you hear that, kids? Can you hear what they're saying? They're saying, buy me, buy me." He said, "That's what they say to you in the shops wherever you go. In every shopping centre, in every supermarket, they're crying out, buy me." He taught them a valuable lesson that day. He said, "Don't listen to what they're saying. Don't fall into the trap of the world by coveting everything that you see. Otherwise, you'll always want the latest toy, the latest gadget, the latest upgrade. Be content with what you already have." In Hebrews 13:5, the Bible says, "Make sure that your character is free from the love of money, being content with what you have." For Jesus said, "I will never desert you. I will never forsake you." In this day and age where advertising is always telling us to buy this and that and get the latest and greatest, let's not give in to the spirit of the age and let's not covet the things we don't have. Let's be grateful and content with what we already have. And let's remember that when we're blessed to be a blessing. I'm Matt Prater. For more, go to historymakers.tv.
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1: Hi, it's Jamin, your one-minute coach. When it comes to marriage, I'm sure you've heard it said that you are to love your partner for who they are and that it's wrong to try and change them. 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And I promise that wasn't what you had in mind when the relationship started. 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For more information, go to oneminutecoach.com.au.
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1: As we get older, we need to adapt to a lot of changes. 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
1: God is in control. It's a phrase we often use when something goes wrong. But what do we mean by it? I'm Tanya Harris of God Conversations. When we say God is in control, do we mean he controls everything that happens? What if I squander my money and land in crippling debt? Is God in control of that? Or what if I don't resolve my anger issues and my marriage falls apart? Is God in control of that? We know that God isn't controlling. God's love creates the possibility of freedom, meaning we have real choices. Sometimes when we say God is in control, it leads us to blame God for everything that goes wrong while shirking responsibility for our part in the process. Perhaps a better phrase is, God is sovereign. God's awe-inspiring and all-knowing sovereignty means that while we make our choices and they have consequences, God can take our failures and use them for good. For more on having your own God conversations, go to godconversations.com.
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Break through the padlock. Run like Gallagher. But I ain't playing no games. Me and Josh had a talk. 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My career not adding up. Met some Christian artists who think they celebrities. 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I fell asleep right in the front row.

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5: 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This does not reduce the challenges. 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
1: Do you need to take a look at yourself through God's eyes? I'm Danny Sinnott with another Brave to Go. There's a saying that God doesn't call the equipped, he equips the called. And there are so many examples of that in the Bible, from Moses to David and even Esther, to name a few. Why does he do that? Well, there are probably a zillion reasons, but whatever that might be, the fact remains true. You see, God doesn't call us by our weakness, our past, or our insecurities. He calls us to rise up to our potential. In the Bible, a guy named Gideon is under siege, cowering and pleading with God in prayer for the freedom of his people. Can you imagine how helpless and afraid he must have felt? How inadequate in defending his people, and yet God sent an angel to him and addressed him by name, saying, "Stand up, mighty warrior." You see, God didn't view Gideon by his past or current circumstances. He lifted him up by calling him by his potential, by his destiny, like Esther, for such a time as this. So if the enemy sees a vision of negativity in the way you view yourself, cast it off and view yourself through God's eyes. 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For more resources, podcasts, and videos on doing life together, head on over to our website, braveenough.org.
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3: 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I have one old lady friend, and we talk about anxiety. I've got a peer my age, and we talk about bipolar. I've got a redhead friend, and his job is to make me have fun. I've even got a paid friend. He calls himself a counsellor, but I know deep down he wants to be best friends. I've brought home all these random friends because I know I need support. I know I need community, and I can't do it by myself. Learn from the dog and start growing your friendship network. It might end up being filled with random people, but they'll be your random people.
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6: A man went to a barber shop to have his hair cut and his beard trimmed. As the barber began to work, they began to have a good conversation. They talked about so many things and various subjects. When they eventually touched on the subject of God, the barber said, "I don't believe that God exists." "Why do you say that?" asked the customer. "Well, you just have to go out in the streets to realise that God doesn't exist. Tell me, if God exists, why would there be so many sick people? Would there be abandoned children? If God existed, there'd be neither suffering nor pain. I can't imagine loving a God who would allow all these things." The customer thought for a moment, but didn't respond because he didn't want to start an argument. The barber finished his job and the customer left the shop. Just after he left the barber shop, he saw a man in the street with long, stringy, dirty hair and an untrimmed beard. He looked dirty and unkempt. The customer turned back and entered the barber shop again and said to the barber, "You know what? Barbers don't exist." "How can you say that?" asked the surprised barber. "I'm here and I'm a barber and I just worked on you." "No," the customer exclaimed. "Barbers don't exist, because if they did, there'd be no people with dirty long hair and untrimmed beards like that man outside." "Ah, but barbers do exist. What happens is, people do not come to me," exactly affirmed the customer. That's the point. God too does exist. What happens is, people don't go to him. Jesus Christ said, "Come to me, all you who are weary and heavy laden, and I will give you rest." Every day, Jesus Christ is inviting you to come to him. And he's not offering you a haircut, he's offering you eternal life. Why don't you come to him today? I'm Matt Prater. For more, go to historymakers.tv.
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1: Hi, this is Rob Martin with God in 60 Seconds. We live in anxious times. Indeed, our present age is often dubbed the age of anxiety. Yet God is not unaware of the worries, uncertainties, and anxieties of life. 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
1: Hi, it's Jamin, your 1 minute coach. Greet each new day as if it is important. Dress like it matters. One of the quickest ways to change your state is to change what you're wearing. I've experimented with this idea a lot over the last 10 years. I love how powerful it is, and I also love how most people dismiss it as not important at all. I approach the issue of what I wear each day with these two questions in mind. One, what outcome am I trying to achieve? Two, who would I need to be to get what I want? I've learnt the power of focusing first on who I am being. I then dress accordingly. Dressing intentionally clearly helps remind me of who I'm being. Is it the coach, the entrepreneur, the dad, the husband, the friend, the athlete, the author, the farmer, or the recluse? Working

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2: 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There is beauty to be found in the cracks. These are not just marks of brokenness, but rather of restoration. As followers of Jesus, we see God working through the flaws, not just dealing with perfection. In Kintsugi, the repairs of the broken vessel are actually a key part of the art, not signs of brokenness. 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
2: Sometimes we think God only shows up in the big dramatic moments, miracles, mountains, storms. But Jesus told us something simple and stunning. Even the hairs on your head are all numbered. Luke chapter 12, verse 7. He's not just aware of you, he knows you in detail. The things no one else notices, he notices. The quiet tears, the hidden fears, the little victories you thought were too small to matter. He sees all of it. God isn't distant or distracted. He's attentive, personal, present. And that means you can bring him everything, not just your big decisions or crisis prayers, but your little worries, your minor stresses, your everyday thoughts. If it matters to you, it matters to him. You don't need to impress God. You just need to come. He already sees and he already cares.
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I hear a part of my story. 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
3: Do you need a hug? I'm Danny Sinnott with another Brave to Go. I've always been a hugger and a huge believer in the healing power of authentic, appropriate touch. And I know there are some people that just don't do hugs, and that's okay too. Years after I finished delivering a sermon at church, I was asked to meet the congregation at the door to greet them on the way out. It's always interesting to watch people's reactions. Some give a polite nod on their way out the door, others scurry past, hoping not to make eye contact, others shake hands, and some hug. Well, this day I had all of the above until I encountered a young woman on the verge of tears who just wrapped her arms around me front on with intense emotion. Being a hugger myself, I was totally fine with it. And then once the hug had already lasted about 20 seconds, the Holy Spirit said to me, just hold her until she lets go. So I did. I'm pretty sure that hug lasted a few minutes. There was immense love and healing for her in that moment. Long story short, that moment propelled her into healing from incredible trauma, and she went on to be baptized a few months later. Jesus was present, and I guess he's not afraid of touch or affection. So many of his healing ministries were done through touch, and there's record of John the disciple, whom Jesus loved, reclining on the breast of Jesus. Healthy, appropriate, healing touch. What the Holy Spirit had directed in that moment is actually consistent with modern-day neuroscience. One psychologist stated this: a good hug must be wholehearted. You can't do it halfway. Two people, the hugger and the huggee, face each other and embrace each other with their full chests touching. Yes, it is intimate. The hugger should be focused on the huggee with purposeful intention to offer comfort. It is literally a heart-to-heart experience. The heartbeat of the hugger can regulate the heartbeat of the huggee. Lastly, and very importantly, the hugger must embrace the huggee until the huggee is ready to let go, and not a moment before. Neuroscientists have learnt that when humans get emotionally upset, our bodies react and manage the increased energy, and these physical reactions bring discomfort at best, and at worst are unbearable. Hugs and other forms of non-sexual physical soothing, such as hand-holding and head-stroking, intervene at the physical level to help the brain and the body calm down from overwhelming states of anxiety, panic, and shame. Do you need a hug? For more resources, podcasts and videos on doing life together, head on over to our website, braveenough.org.
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1: Not many people talk about sin these days. It's a bit of a dirty word, perhaps because it's often associated with punishment, guilt, and shame. But there's a better way to look at it. I'm Tanya Harris of God Conversations. In God's economy, we've all sinned. Sin's negativity comes from the fact that it separates us from God and His love. When we sin, we choose the path away from love, towards death. 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Sin brings its own punishment. That means turning from sin, or using the old-fashioned word, repenting, is a deeply positive action because it orients us towards life. 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Let's be brave enough to acknowledge our sin, that we may turn from death-producing behaviours and towards God's love. For help with your own God conversations, go to godconversations.com.
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1: In 1857 in New York City, Jeremy Lanthier started a lunchtime prayer meeting praying for revival in his nation. And after advertising the prayer meeting widely, only six people turned up. After 3 weeks of faithfully gathering, his prayer meeting had 40 people joining in for daily meetings. On October 10 that year, the stock market crashed. Suddenly, people were flocking to the prayer meetings. Within 6 months, 10,000 people were gathered daily for prayer in New York City alone. Other cities experienced a renewed interest in prayer too. Chicago had 2,000 people praying. Louisville had several thousand people praying. And in 1858, the New York Tribune devoted an entire issue to news of this revival. Prayer rather than preaching was the main focus. Meetings were informal. Anyone could pray, speak, lead a song, or give a word of testimony with a five-minute limit placed on each speaker. This led to the third Great Awakening in US history. It then spread to Ireland, Scotland, Wales, England, Europe, South Africa, India, Australia, and the Pacific Islands. Many people were saved, backsliders returned, conversions increased, families established daily devotions, and entire communities underwent a noticeable change in morals. Many preachers returned to the truths of the gospel and Christ and his cross, all because one man saw the trouble his nation was in and decided to get on his knees and pray. Are you willing to get on your knees and pray for your nation today? I'm Matt Prater. For more, go to historymakers.tv.
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6: 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I didn't look like Steven Seagal or Jean-Claude Van Damme, and that's showing my age. 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Real fights aren't staged and cool like in the movies. They are messed up. And to be honest, that's what it can be like fighting for your mental well-being. You're not in a staged fight, you're in a scrap. Nobody's fighting fair because it's an all-in brawl. Now, you may want to run for the hills, but the fight is worth it. 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Yes, it's going to be hard. Yes, you'll get some injury along the way. But you can get to the end of your life and say, I fought the good fight.
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1: Hi, it's Jamin, your one-minute coach. How often do you review your agreements? The stories we live out of can be described as the thing we consciously and unconsciously agree to. These agreements shape the entire course of our life and affect every experience we have. People who succeed in life do so largely based on the fact that they tell better stories than everyone else, therefore have better agreements. In order to make deep and lasting change, it's essential to review the agreements you've made and decide if they are still working for you. Put simply, your life is shaped by what you say yes and no to. Being clear about these decisions are essential to being where you are on purpose. To do this exercise most effectively only requires you to be mindful about what you are saying yes to. Strong yeses actually displace the need to be clear about what you're saying no to. If you are saying yes to showing up at your best where it matters most, then by default, you've already said no to hiding, blaming, and playing small. What are you saying yes to today? For more information, go to oneminutecoach.com.au.
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1: Hi, this is Rob Martin with God in 60 Seconds. Does God exist? It's a big question, and there are many reasons to accept that he does. Our universe, for example, had a beginning, so it seems reasonable that an eternal, unmoved mover like God created the universe. There are objective moral values. Now, without an eternal lawgiver like God, we can't say that something like murder is absolutely and always wrong. Yet the most convincing reason to accept the existence of God is that he has revealed himself most profoundly in the person of Jesus Christ. Jesus was a real historical figure who did the works of God, acted like God, claimed to be God, and was resurrected from the dead by God. So these reasons, causation, morality, and revelation, give us good reasons to believe that God really exists. To open up more space for reflection and conversation about God, go to thirdspace.org.au.
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5: Ephesians 4:32 talks about be kind and compassionate to one another, and then it uses a word that I love, tenderhearted, forgiving one another. And I think that tenderness in marriage is usually what we need to lean into when there's a pattern of offense. Of like, how can I, in my tone, in my words, in my pursuit of my spouse, in my thoughtfulness, just be tender with them? You know, not rough with them, but just tender with them.
6: That's Dave Willis, and he joins us along with his wife, Ashley, on Focus on the Family with Jim Daly. Thanks for being here. I'm John Fuller.
7: You know, John, you know it's good when you're learning things. And that's the whole goal for us here at Focus on the Family. And believe me, we learn right alongside you, the listener, the YouTube watcher. These are just good tidbits. And last time with Dave and Ashley, we learned some good things about just making some small corrections in attitude and how we speak to one another in our marriages. Today, we're going to continue with this great book, Do Marriage Better, 7 Simple Shifts for a Deeper Connection. Who doesn't want that? I hope you have an appetite in your marriage to want to have a better marriage. Dave and Ashley, welcome back.
5: Hey, thank you. Thanks for having us.
7: It's good. Yeah, it's always fun. You guys always say hard things with smiles. So, you're really a horrible husband, Jim.
8: No,
7: it's fair. I mean, you want to have that appetite, and it's always good to have it within humor. And that's what we're getting at. You know, one of the observations I have, we get letters and emails here at Focus on the Family from really broken marriages. Mm-hmm. And it's so sad because they loved each other at one time. Mm-hmm. And you're thinking, if you could have fought through those things and done these little things that you're talking about, you could have such a better experience in this life. Yes. And make your marriage something that even your children will go, wow, they mom and dad have a great marriage. What a great goal. Rather than the alternative, you know, yes. We're done. We don't like each other anymore. And then everything breaks from there. And that's one of the things we're fighting for every day, mm-hmm. because we see the stats. We know what the impact, particularly on children, when mom and dad split. It's mm-hmm. not a good thing. And so we fight for it every day, along with the donors that support us here at Focus. Before we go back into the detail, let's do the recap. Give us the 7, Dave, those 7 simple shifts, just categorically. And then, Ashley, I'm going to throw it to you to say, give us some help on healthy communication, just to bring in last time's program up to speed here. So you want to hit the 7 for us?
5: Yeah, really. We just boiled it down to these main areas that every couple needs to get aligned with. And every couple talks about these things: money, communication, sex, parenting, legacy, conflict. So when you get on the same page with these things, it's going to move your marriage to a new level.
7: And those are really the big things. I mean, I think most people listening would say, yep. They're ticking it off. That's 1, that's 2, that's 3. I mean, those are the 3 areas that we struggle with out of the 7. Maybe you're saying 7 of the 7. So, Ashley, in that area, communication, we touched on it last time, just healthy communication, starting with the best interests of your spouse in mind. What does that look like?
8: Well, we talked about how coming to your spouse with curiosity and compassion instead of criticism is really key, because it changes the words you say to them, but also the way that you come at them with your tone, because tone is really important too.
7: Yeah. The things that are up there at the very top will be financial struggles, and then typical physical intimacy is right up there as well. It's one of the big crushers in marriage. And how do we get a healthier grasp on physical intimacy in marriage and make it the wedding present God intended it to be?
5: And it is meant to be a gift. And I think one place that we haven't done a great job as Christianity as a whole, the churches that most of us grew up in, was not celebrating the gift aspect of it. You know, we did a good job for generations past talking about how it's sinful outside of marriage, dangerous outside of marriage, and that's certainly true. But we got so good at that message that I think we forgot the other side, that within marriage, this is a gift to both spouses, that God designed you both for pleasure and connection, and that when you're leaning into this gift, this intimate gift for a husband and a wife, it's not only physical pleasure, it's not only procreation, but mind, body, soul, you're creating and experiencing this beautiful oneness that God intended for you to have. And if you're denying yourself that, or denying your spouse that consistently, then you're making your marriage weaker than it could be, less enjoyable than it could be.
7: Yeah.
5: And we try to be really delicate talking about this particular topic because there's so much nuance to it, especially depending on how people were raised, depending on past experiences. We certainly are very, very sensitive to those who've had any type of abuse in their past. And this thing that was meant to be a gift was somehow weaponized against them. That's tragic and terrible. And so we want to not just give these blanket statements to make people that are really suffering and hurting because of past wounds feel like they're just not measuring up even more. But for all of us, we want to say, just like the book says, this is an area that we can do better. We can experience in a better way. It doesn't have to be scary or intimidating. And there are simple steps you can do to get there.
7: And we're looking at Ashley.
5: Yes.
7: What are
5: Ashley.
7: Those simple steps, yes. Ashley?
8: There are steps. Well, I think we first have to realize that physical intimacy is not going to look the same the duration of your marriage, because we believe there are different seasons of intimacy. And that's based on different circumstances and mindsets and everything in between. And so we like to say that there's four different seasons of intimacy. And we use the letter B because we like alliteration. And these are not necessarily in sequential order. But we have what we refer to as the beach season. Yeah. Imagine like a beach chair.
5: There's a chair that goes with each of these. We do this as a talk at conferences and have these four chairs on stage. And
8: exactly.
7: So you have your beach chair. That sounds good.
8: Your beach chair. It sounds good, right? Who doesn't love the beach, right? And we often equate this season with the honeymoon season because it's when physical intimacy seems to be the easiest. We're having more of it. We're enjoying it. We feel like everything.
5: There are no real distractions.
8: Yeah, distractions.
5: You got nothing else to do when you're at the beach. There aren't.
8: Right.
5: Other things to worry about.
8: That's right. You have less worries. Everything seems to be working, firing on all cylinders. And there's not as many frustrations when it comes to physical intimacy. But, I mean, if we stayed at the beach all the time, we'd be sunburned and chafed. So you can't stay there all the time, right?
5: Right. Yeah. You can't. Nobody lives like all day in a beach chair.
8: Right.
5: It's a nice season that you can keep coming back to in your marriage. But day-to-day life, nobody's intimate life looks like that all the time because of their seasons. And so it's beach, busy, babies, and broken are the four seasons. And to give kind of like a quick rundown of the other three, the busy season, which is a kitchen stool in our talks.
8: It's practical.
5: It's practical. In our house, kitchen stool is not a comfortable chair, but it's the most used chair in the house because
7: right.
5: of where it is. It's functional. It's practical. It's where kids will sit, do some homework, grab a snack. And that kind of represents the season of your marriage when you're running. There's always something to do. And in intimacy, you're not going to have time probably to burn candles and put on romantic music and recite poetry to each other. It's going to be quicker, right? And
8: you may schedule it.
5: Yeah, you might have to put on the schedule, which for some people doesn't seem romantic, but it's super practical. And we talk more about, you know, what that can look like in the book. So there's the busy season, the baby season, which is when you're trying to get pregnant, or you are pregnant, or you have young babies at home. It's represented by like a nursery rocker. And intimacy is really different in that season, especially if you're going through infertility struggles, where all of a sudden just the act itself can feel mentally like this we're failing at this. It can create a wedge between husbands and wives. There's a lot of couples that we've counseled through the years with that struggle, and we have so much sensitivity to them. If you've got young babies at home, man, it's hard. You're exhausted. And then just with God's sense of humor, he made this act the very way that children are created. And then once children come, they try to make sure you never have it again. Like they right. they just know they'll beat on the door
7: well,
5: at the worst
7: exhaustion.
5: Time. It's exhaustion.
7: It's
8: right.
7: all of that.
8: All
7: and,
8: the things.
7: You know, let me ask you, Ashley, because I think, you know, what's hard typically, and again, there's... You know, the couple listening that it's not the way they experience. And I get that. I don't want to be mindless about that. But typically, you know, men are, we've got testosterone. This is an appetite. a lot of women don't want to hear that. Like, mm-hmm. this is just there. It's present. We were thinking about it a lot. Mm-hmm. And in that context, our ability as men, as husbands, to notice the season and say, okay, I mean, how do we relax that and not turn that into a feud? One more thing that is going to be irritating to you as a wife or, you know, to the husband. But in that context, how do we go with the season? Season sounds like a long time when you're talking about physical intimacy, which we're hoping for a more regular dose,
9: mm-hmm. yeah.
7: to be right. quite honest. And so how do we manage that? Or how would you recommend husbands manage that a little better?
8: Yes, no, I think being aware of it and being sensitive to it is half the battle. Because I do think that where a lot of couples have, you know, a lot of frustration in this area of intimacy is thinking the other just doesn't care. You know, it just, she doesn't even care about my needs, or he doesn't care about my needs. And then they both, neither one do anything about it. They just are mad at each other. And that is a libido killer right there, right?
7: Right.
8: And so, the sensitivity from a husband really eases the wife. But I would also say this, because I remember those days being touched out, having small children,
7: oh, yeah.
8: nursing, and just all the different things. It just doesn't build romance for a woman, right? And so one thing a husband can do is help more than he thinks he needs to be helping, because there's a lot of stuff that even if you are like nursing your baby that only the mom can do. So husbands, just pitch in as much as you can just to lift that load a little bit, and not just the physical load of things to do, but the mental load that a wife is usually carrying all the
7: right.
8: time. We really tend to have this mental load of all the to-dos going on in our head all the time. And so it leaves little room for intimacy. But I also think we need to pay attention, our husbands need to pay attention, especially in this season, to the non-intimate affection they are giving their wife. Because in the counseling space, I hear all the time from wives, especially in this season, they say he only wants to touch me if he thinks it's leading elsewhere, like to full on intimacy. And I feel like it's just meeting his needs and he doesn't care about me. And the husbands will say, no, I do care. I feel like she's touched out during the day. And so what it boils down to is wives need more of that non-intimate touch from their husband.
9: Well, it's still intimate. It's not leading to the bedroom.
8: Right. It's not leading to the
9: yeah,
8: bedroom.
9: Where husbands, you are touching your wife, showing affection.
8: It's affectionate.
9: Without
8: exactly.
9: any agenda other than just wanting to show her affection. And
8: right.
9: that will build her tank up. And for wives and husbands both to just realize how, like you were saying, Jim, differently we're wired on this. By God's design, we're wired differently. Like, for instance, something we've learned and tried to teach other couples that helps make sense of some of these things. Like, for men, we see the act of being intimate with our wives in itself as an act of stress relief. Like, when we're stressed, we're more inclined to want to do it. Wives are the opposite. Most women need stress relief before they can even be in the mindset. So we both are experiencing the same stress. We're both experiencing the stress of, man, we're exhausted. The kids are all over us. And you have two completely different mindsets as it relates to intimacy. The husband's like, I'm stressed. Let's go to the bedroom.
8: Mm-hmm.
9: The wife's like, I'm stressed. Don't touch me.
8: Mm-hmm.
9: And neither of those is wrong, because it's how God made us. But just understanding that difference can help both spouses really be able to serve each other, relate to each other, have patience and tenderness with each other. And instead of trying to change each other, like, you should be more like this, or you should have more drive, or whatever, to take a step back and say, well, how can I serve and love my spouse right where they are? And for both spouses to say, whatever season we're in, how do we make it a priority in this season? Because you can't just say, well, we're just not going to do it for years. It needs to be regular in every
8: right.
9: season for the sake of your marriage. It really needs to be regular. What regular means, that number is going to look different in different seasons.
7: But I'm thinking someone's going, tell me the number.
9: Tell me the number.
8: That's always the question.
7: And it's always
8: right?
7: figure it out.
9: Yeah, figure
8: right,
9: it out.
8: Right.
9: Yeah, God has a sense of
7: yeah.
9: humor.
7: Actually,
9: figure it out. Yeah.
7: When you look at the book, again, Seven Simple Shifts, in this area, what was something that really connected with you emotionally as a wife and a woman? What made a difference for you to say, okay, I can relax in this area. I don't feel like I'm on roll call. Or was there something Dave did that...
9: How do you know yes. that she's not the one all over me all the time, Jim? Like,
7: no,
9: some days I feel like I'm just a piece of meat. And I have
8: goodness.
9: Emotional needs, too.
7: We'll get to you in a minute, Dave.
8: Wow. Okay.
7: But, you know, I'm thinking of that little breakthrough, which is really
8: yes.
7: the theme of the book. What was something that really helped you to say, okay, this helps me better understand Dave?
8: You know, and this isn't just my story. I hear this from a lot of women. I know in that season of raising babies in particular, I would often look at physical intimacy as another thing on the list. And that's easy. As a to-do, yeah. Right. And I'm checking the boxes all day. And I knew that, you know, I needed to make a shift in that, that this is a gift. This isn't just checking the box. And a real breakthrough for us was there was one day where I, you know, we talk about something called a physical intimacy threshold, where like you can agree on a number of days that you don't let this many days pass without at least talking about it. Like, yeah. When can we engage? Okay. And so I knew we were coming up on that day for us. And I mentioned it to Dave, and I think he felt the tension from me. And it wasn't that I didn't want to engage. I was just feeling pressure, because it can feel like a pressure.
7: Yeah.
8: And as the day went on, I was like, we'll get to it. Well, you know, I'm like communicating with him, because communication is a huge part of having a thriving intimate life. And so anyway, we get to kind of the end of the day, and Dave's like, listen, I want this to be a good experience for both of us. And I'm not here just to check a box. I'm here because I want to connect with you. Like, I, not just being physically intimate, but just you. I want you. I just want to have a moment with you. And that meant a lot to me, because I think sometimes as women, we can just think like, I've just got to keep up this pace of checking this box, or, you know, he's going to be angry and he's going to have frustration. And I think when we just look at it like that, we're missing out on the gift. Mm. And when I made that mind shift, it really helped me to just know, like, this is about connection. This isn't about checking a box. This is for both of us to connect in a way, in a special way that God, you know, gave us for marriage. Like, he made this for marriage as a special gift.
7: This is really good, because I think it's so helpful for couples, but it has to be mindful.
8: Yes.
7: All of this,
8: yes.
7: Even for the husband, on the things we need to work on.
8: Absolutely.
7: These are mindful changes where your heart is at.
8: Yes.
7: That makes the difference.
8: Makes a huge difference. I know we talked about tenderness last time when it came to communication, and man, there's never a greater topic where you need to be tender in your marriage than physical intimacy. Yeah. So be tender.
6: And I so appreciate the tone and the approach that you're taking to this topic. And Dave, you were pretty vulnerable in the book about a season where that drive was just something that was gone for you. And no doubt there are couples who are dealing with that. So I'd love for you to talk a little bit more about that season, which I think you called the broken chair.
9: That's right. That's right. The broken season, which is the fourth, and the chair that is just broken. And there will be times in your marriage where, for physical distance issues, physical health issues, emotional issues, trust issues, there will be brokenness in this part of the marriage that you need to tenderly work through together. And we've experienced the broken season a few times in our marriage already. The first time was years ago, when I had a struggle with pornography early in our marriage, and just the intimate wound that caused to Ashley, and working through that trust being rebuilt together was the first time we walked through it. And we talk some about that in the book. The second time we walked through the broken season, it wasn't because of a trust issue or a sin issue. It was a health issue on my part, where I'd always had a very strong drive and assumed I always would. But I got a thyroid disorder, this autoimmune condition that before it was diagnosed and properly medicated had just tanked my energy, my thought life. Like, I had brain fog all the time, and I was just sort of a wreck. And Ashley was so, so kind and encouraging, walking with me through that season, where for the first time ever, the bedroom, which is a place I'd always wanted to just sprint to, I was reluctant to go, because I had such a fear of inadequacy. I had anxiety around how my body is going to even respond. And it was a very, very vulnerable time. Mm. And she was so patient and so tender through that. And so over a period of time, not a super long amount of time, but over what felt like a long amount of time, finally got on the right medications, got myself feeling like myself again, and was back to feeling good. And I'm feeling good right now, and I'm very thankful for that. But I'll tell you that in that broken season that we walked through for those months, I'm thankful for that time, because it's in the broken season sometimes of life that God does the best work. You know, the Bible says the Lord's close to the brokenhearted. And I think that relates to the broken seasons of our marriage as well, and even the broken seasons of our intimate life in marriage, that God does something special in the vulnerability that can only happen in those moments when you feel like, I can't do this on my own.
7: Yeah.
9: And he really showed up, and Ashley really showed up. And so now I know we'll likely walk through a broken season again for health issues or whatever might come in the future, but I'm not afraid of it anymore, because I know that even in the different challenges we'll face with it, God's always doing something special. And if you're listening and you're in a broken season right now because of health issues or trust issues or whatever it might be, just know God sees you. He is with you. He is going to walk with you through it, and you will not be there forever.
7: Let me ask you again, Ashley, and Dave will follow up with you, but I want to turn to the legacy idea of what we're building within family. Some couples do that intentionally. Some couples are doing it accidentally. Mm-hmm. How do we have intentionality when it comes to building a legacy as we're married 40, 50, maybe even 60 years before we go on to heaven and we leave our kids, our adult kids, with the grandkids and maybe even some great grandkids? Mm-hmm. What is that legacy target? What are we trying to communicate? Yeah, get through it and hopefully it'll all work out and we'll see you in heaven. Doesn't sound like a very good legacy.
8: Right. I think we have to continuously dream together, and legacy is a huge part of that. It's like, why did God bring us together? I mean, why did he put Dave and Ashley together? Why did he put, you know, you and your spouse together? Like, what is it? And it's going to look, I think that you can look back, especially for those who've been married a long time, you can look back and say, well, in this season, it was this. In this season, it was this. And I think it can look different in different seasons. But overall, I think it's good to every year, you know, to take an assessment and to say, you know, what went right? What didn't go so right? What do we need to improve? But also, what is our marriage speaking to those around us?
7: Yeah.
8: Like, what is that overarching message? And I know, you know, for us, I mean, there's many, many things that we want to leave behind as a legacy. But I think the biggest one is that marriage is awesome. Like, you know, even going through the hard moments, marriage is wonderful. It is a gift, and that there is hope even in the hard times. That's something that we always want to point to. But I think for every couple, just coming back to that reason that God brought them together, because I think in hard seasons, especially those broken seasons we talked about, we lose sight of that because we're in critical condition. We're just trying to survive, right? But in order to thrive, we have to think about that bigger picture.
7: I like that. I like that a lot. Let me ask you guys right at the end here, why don't you give the pitch for why the book's so important? I don't think we do this very often, but mm-hmm. or maybe never. But you wrote it. I love it. I love the content, Do Marriage Better. Marriage feels like it's on the ropes in the culture. We see all the social data. You know, if we as a culture really wanted to get to a better place, we need to protect marriage yes. at all costs, because it delivers healthy children and a healthy culture. So what's your greatest pitch for the book?
9: I would say anything that matters to us, we naturally have an inclination of wanting to improve. Mm-hmm. And for some people, that's, I want to get better at investing money. I want to get better at my fitness. I want to get better at my work. And those are all fine goals, but none of those hold a candle to the impact of getting better in your marriage. Because when we improve our marriage, every part of life will get better as a result. And when our marriage is hurting, every part of our life will start to hurt as a result. And God wants your marriage to thrive. He doesn't want you just to survive it. He wants you to thrive and to leave a legacy through your marriage. And maybe you feel like, yeah, we're not on the path to do that right now. It's just a struggle. God wants to help you take those next steps and just get better. You don't have to fix everything all at once, but you right. can make decisions all at once to put you on a new path. And this book, as practically as we can make it from working with couples for the last 15 years or so, and from our own marriage and from what God's word says about these things, have tried to distill these concepts down into the simplest action steps possible, because I'm a pretty simple-minded guy. It's got to be clear for me. And so we've tried to make it clear. And I promise you, if you'll do these things, it will make a positive difference in your marriage. Not because we invented any of this, but because this is how God designed marriage to be. And we've seen this work over and over, not only in our own marriage, but in the marriages of many people we've been able to learn from and also to help.
8: Right. I mean, I think this book, ideally, a couple does it together, but we always like to say it takes one spouse going first. I even think one spouse could read this and little by little make those simple shifts, and you will see a difference. And it's not going to happen overnight. It's not one giant step. It's just you're inching towards those goals. Mm-hmm. But every inch matters. Every shift matters. And so as far as it depends on you, make those shifts.
7: Yeah.
8: And I think you'll experience some positive effects from it.
7: Well, and you guys have done it. I mean, it's not impossible.
8: Yes.
7: And it's a valid thing to aim for, is
8: yes.
7: to want to do better, to understand your spouse better for all the benefits we've talked about.
8: Absolutely.
7: Mainly your children. So they come out with secure loving attachments so that they can carry that legacy forward into their marriages, right? So thanks for being with us. This has been great. It's so good to talk with you both. It's a wonderful experience every time. So
9: well, thank you for having us. Well, we love Focus on the Family. We love you two guys, and we just are honored to have a conversation.
7: It's good. And let me turn to the listener. You know, here at Focus on the Family, we're committed to helping you build the strongest, healthiest marriage possible. We're trying to do that ourselves, everybody. This is good. It's good for each one of us to do that. A great resource is the book we talked about today, Do Marriage Better, Seven Simple Shifts for a Deeper Connection. And as you walk through the seven key areas of your marriage, you'll pick up on ways you can strengthen your relationship with your spouse. That's a win.
6: 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I'm John Fuller.
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0: much as we're all tempted to snack on junk food, fruit is both tasty and healthy. Fruit, in fact, makes us feel good. It's the same with sin and righteousness. Now, there are two words with quite a bit of baggage. Sin, well, sin's like the junk food. And righteousness, well, it makes you feel good like fruit. Hi, I'm Bernie Diamond, and it's great to be back with you again. Today we're going to take a look at the fruit of righteousness from a different perspective. One of the things we do in this world, particularly, let me say, in the West, is we get hooked on junk food. Pretty much most people need three meals a day, breakfast, lunch and dinner. Some don't get that, of course. Many in this world don't get that. And others skip meals because they're too busy to eat. And in between meals, we like to have a little snack, don't we? And often the snacks we consume can be our undoing. Instead of healthy snacks like a banana or an apple or an orange, we go for the chocolate bar or the donut or the packet of chips or something equally unhealthy. Of course, one of those, every now and then, no problemo. But if those are the things that we snack on most of the time, they're going to make us sick and tired, literally. I've done that a few times in my life, and each time I've eventually come to my senses and replaced those unhealthy snacks with healthy ones. At first, it seems like a real burden to give up the junk food snacks, but within a day or two, here's what happens. Firstly, what I found is that I rediscover how wonderful fruit tastes. A sweet mandarin, a juicy orange, a crisp apple, a ripe banana. They taste fantastic. Huh, what a surprise. And secondly, within just a few days, I'm feeling much healthier, more energy, more alert, a spring in my step. The fruit, as it turns out, is good for us in so many different ways. Over the course of this week on the program, we've been chatting about reaping the harvest of righteousness. God's righteousness is two things. It's both bad news and good news. Bad news because he's righteous and we're not, and eventually that brings his wrath crashing down our heads. And good news because he knows that, which is why he sent us Jesus Christ, his son, to save us. Now, we're going to talk about the bad news and the good news a bit more next week on the program. But today we're going to talk about fruit, good, healthy, life-giving fruit. As I mentioned just earlier, making the transition from bad eating habits to good eating habits at the time always seems, well, it feels like we're making a sacrifice, giving up the sweet chocolate bars and the fatty chips. It's never fun making that choice and starting on the journey to healthy eating. But not only is fruit really, really nice, it yields fruit in our lives. We feel better. We have more energy, right? We know that. And it's the same with sin and righteousness. When we're addicted to some sin, we all have one or two sins that we're predisposed to. It seems like such a sacrifice giving them up. Really, it does. Even though they're not good for us, even though they're hurting us. And oftentimes, God helps us by sending us through a rough patch, by disciplining us so that we can learn for ourselves the impact that our sin's having, so that we can feel the pain and have the opportunity to let go of the sin and turn back to him. Have a listen to what the writer of the letter of Hebrews says in the New Testament about this very thing. Hebrews chapter 12, beginning at verse 5. And you have forgotten the exhortation that addresses you as children. My child, do not regard lightly the discipline of the Lord or lose heart when you are punished by him. For the Lord disciplines those whom he loves, and he chastises every child whom he accepts. Endure trials for the sake of discipline. God is treating you as children. For what child is there whom a parent does not discipline? If you don't have that discipline in which all children share, then you are illegitimate and not his children. Moreover, we had human parents to discipline us, and we respected them. Should we not be even more willing to be subject to the Father of spirits and live? For they disciplined us for a short time, as seemed best to them, but he disciplines us for our good, in order that we may share his holiness. Now, discipline always seems painful rather than pleasant at the time, but later it yields the peaceful fruit of righteousness to those who have been trained by it. Therefore, lift up your drooping heads, strengthen your weak knees, make straight the paths for your feet, so that what is lame may not be put out of joint, but rather be healed. You know what he's saying? No pain, no gain, right? And in a sense, That's what's going on here. So often we're travelling through tough times and we don't take the time to read the signs. We squeal in pain. Oh, God, why is this happening to me? And we don't stop to hear his answer. Oftentimes the reason it's happening is because God is at work in our lives, and leaving the sin behind, it's hard. Our flesh is addicted to it. It's like a heroin addict leaving drugs behind. It's hard. It hurts. And God lets it happen to us because he loves us, because he knows that the peaceful fruit of righteousness is so worth the effort and the pain. Can we just talk about that fruit for a moment? Can we talk about this wonderful harvest, the gain that comes out of the pain? Because it's like the real fruit that I was talking about earlier on in the program. It's fantastic. When we're wallowing around in our sin, well, that affects our lives. Someone who's living constantly in the sin of anger, well, they're going to have a rotten life, right? Someone who's laboring under the yoke of unforgiveness is having a rotten life. Someone who hasn't learned to sacrifice and to love is having unhealthy, tragic relationships. The list of cause and effects goes on and on. I am sure there are some that you can point to in your own life. And most times, we don't even notice them. We don't stop to think about the sin, the cause, and the effect that it's having in our lives. Now, listen very carefully. I use this word sin very deliberately, as much as it jars with many people, as much as many people think, oh, come on, that's an old-fashioned concept. I use it deliberately because it's what God calls our rebellion. It means literally to miss the mark, to miss the whole point of life, to miss out on our share. And that's what we're doing when we're rebelling against God, missing out on his goodness. Just like when we're stuffing our faces full of unhealthy food, we're missing out on energy and well-being and health that should be going on in our lives. But when we allow God's discipline through the difficult and often painful circumstances that we're travelling through be the tool that helps us to let go of the sin, the tool that shows us the pain and helps us to the heart decision of letting go and turning back to him, then here's what's going to happen. Just like giving up junk food snacks, it's not going to be a pleasant start. It always seems painful rather than pleasant at the time. That's what we read there in Hebrews. But the peaceful fruit of righteousness, well, it's kind of like that sense of well-being and vibrancy and energy that we get when we ditch the junk food in favor of the healthy stuff, the fruit, the vegetables. I just wanted to encourage you that sometimes the tough patches that we're going through are in fact God's polishing cloth on our lives. And the sin that he's putting his finger on right now is actually ruining our lives. It's robbing us of the peaceful fruit of righteousness that he wants us to live out day after day. So we can struggle, we can squirm, we can fight God, we can complain. The problem is, the longer we do that, the longer he's going to keep us in this uncomfortable place. Or we can go to him, ask him to show us what he's doing. Let go of the sin quickly, even though it seems difficult, even though it's not pleasant at the time, more likely painful. And the sooner we get with God's plan, the sooner we let go of the sin, the sooner we make the heart decision to say, what's the matter with me? Why am I living in this sin? And we turn back to God, then the sooner we'll be living in the peaceful fruit of righteousness. What do you think? People's lives are being touched and transformed each week through these messages right around the globe, because God's word is alive and active. Amen? But that's only made possible through the generous support of friends just like you. 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Incredible! 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I'm Bernie Diamond, and I'll catch you again same time tomorrow with a different perspective.
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2: In this bulletin, teenagers falling behind in maths, the PM defending social media reforms, and an ISIS bride refused bail. With more, I'm Jaden James. Australian high school students have recorded their worst maths and reading results since global rankings began 26 years ago. The Program for International Student Assessment shows overall that Year 9 students are performing 2.5 years behind the teenagers who went to school at the turn of the millennium. Australian Council for Education Research, Dr. Jonas Bertling, says the report also shows there are growing issues with classroom discipline.
3: 4 in 10 students said that there's frequent noise and disorder in their science classroom. And we also see that 2 in 10 students report at least one bullying behavior that they've been exposed to in the past month.
2: Despite the decline in performance, Year 9 students are still outperforming the OECD average. The US has expressed concern over Australia's plan to clamp down even further on tech companies who operate social media platforms. Users would be able to opt out of algorithms that drive social media feeds as part of proposed digital duty of care laws. Companies that fail to comply or remove harmful content from their platforms will face fines of $100 million. Prime Minister Anthony Albanese says the enhanced legislation is designed to keep people safe.
4: This is about putting power back in the hands of Australians, because we know that these big tech giants are having an impact.
2: The opposition is concerned the legislation threatens free speech. One of the so-called ISIS brides accused of owning and mistreating a slave has been refused bail by a Melbourne court for a second time. Federal police allege Zeynab Ahmed crossed into Syria with her family in 2015 and made multiple social media posts showing support for the Islamic State terrorist group. The magistrate says Ms. Ahmed would pose an unacceptable risk if released into the community. The number of used cars being sold across the country has risen for the second consecutive month. Sales of 1 to 5 year old vehicles increased 5.4% nationally. Australian Automotive Dealer Association's James Vortman says EVs are becoming more popular.
5: They're up almost 20% in August, but they're coming off a low base and they're still a relatively small proportion of the total sales.
2: Chinese-built vehicles accounted for 5 of the 8 fastest-selling models across Australia. In sport, Western Bulldogs veteran Adam Treloar has announced his retirement from the AFL. The former Giant and Magpie only managed to play 11 games over the past 2 years due to injury. And in tennis, Alex Mickelson has been reduced to tears after blowing a 2-set lead in the US Open quarterfinal with fellow American Frances Tiafoe. And Aryna Sabalenka and Jessica Pegula have advanced to the women's semi-finals. That's the latest news in sport. I'm Jaden James.
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6: A cloudy day coming up today and winds east to southeasterly 20 to 30 k's an hour. We're heading towards an expected top today of 18 degrees.
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0: 92.9 Voice FM. It's the Morning Brew. Brian Adams, everything I do it for you. How you doing? It's Jason with you this morning.
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0: Well, it is the Morning Brew indeed, and on the way very, very soon, we're going to hear from Josiah Queen. Also not too far away, we'll check out the early morning traffic with Jay very soon, and a little bit later on this hour, we'll check what's up on the community billboard. 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

0: 92.9 Voice FM. It is the Morning Brew. That's a brand new song from Switchfoot. It's called Beautiful Life. Well, it's that time of the morning where it's Jason's useless information of the day. Yes, later on the morning we won't have the we'll have the more useful information with celebration shout out. But right now it's the information just perfect for all of those trivia nuts. It was on this day, the 10th of September. Yes, indeed. M&Ms were introduced to the world, 1941, on this day. I told you it was useless information. Also on this day, it was 1953, the 10th of September, that the first TV dinners went on sale in the United States. And it was also on this day, the 10th of September, that Cats, the musical, ended its 18-year run on Broadway in the year 2000. The Andrew Lloyd Webber musical opened on Broadway in 1982, ran all the way through to the year 2000. And it is also, here's the not useless information of the day, it is also Are You OK Day today, the 10th of September. All right, later on in the morning, we'll check out the real things that are happening that are probably a little bit more important. Celebration shout-outs here around about 8:15 this morning. If you've got a celebration, we would love to shout out about it with you. 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
1: Today's encouraging words come from Hosea 10, verse 12. 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Hosea 10, 12. 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It's time to seek the Lord. 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Let Him work in the untouched places. 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
4: With the final check, your roads in town got reports of a crash intersection of Ruthven Street, Victoria Street. Very busy conditions around through there. James Street busy around South Toowoomba at Ruthven Street. Heading on down to Warwick for the New England Highway. Still got delays from Mount Sibley with ongoing roadworks. Otherwise, it's a fairly good run. No delays meantime. Toowoomba Athol Road also.
5: The Prime Minister has remembered Blanche Del Puget in Federal Parliament. The 82-year-old acclaimed author and widow to former PM Bob Hawke passed away overnight. She had been battling breast cancer for some time. A major police raid has taken place at the CFMEU's Brisbane headquarters as part of a multi-state operation with Victorian detectives. A number of plain-clothed officers were seen going in and out of the Bowen Hills facility this morning. The New South Wales Land Minister says legislation to address issues with land claims in the state will go before Parliament next week. There are calls for more clarity, with more than 40,000 claims from local Aboriginal land councils sitting unresolved in New South Wales. And in tennis, Aryna Sabalenka and Jessica Pegula have advanced to the women's semi-finals at the US Open. Frances Tiafoe came from two sets down to beat fellow American Alex Mickelson. I'm Jaden James, and those are the latest news and sport headlines.
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6: A cloudy day coming up today. Winds east to southeasterly, 20 to 30 k's an hour. Even with that cloud and overcast conditions, 8 is the very high UV index for today, with sun protection recommended 8:30 a.m. until 2:50 p.m. We're heading towards an expected top of 18 degrees.
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1: G'day everybody, checking all things traffic in Toowoomba this morning. A little bit of congestion just building up on the run past Alderley Street, Ruthven Street. Nothing too bad on James Street at the moment. Hume Street, slight delays up near Harry Street and Queen's Park. Looks pretty good inbound Bridge Street and Hursley Road from the west. No dramas, the Warrego Highway or even the New England Highway looking quite good this morning down towards Murphy's Creek Road. No dramas out of Highfields as well. The Baker's Duck now has a full dine-in brunch menu. If your slow morning starts with a coffee and sourdough, the Baker's Duck has you covered. Walk-ins welcome 7 days a week. 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

0: Coming up to a quarter to seven, 92.9 Voice FM. It's A Voice for Hope with Jet Trouble. Where to find me? Hey, how you doing? It's Jason with you this morning. It is the Morning Brew.
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0: Alrighty, up on the Community Billboard, a couple of things that are coming up this weekend. Saturday the 12th, that's this coming Saturday, the Salvation Army Toowoomba are having their open day from 9 till 1, 119 West Street in Toowoomba. Come and check out the family store, fill a bag with clothing for just $10. It's a sausage sizzle as well, bake sale, free kids activities and entertainment from Elizabeth Ray. It's the Salvation Army open day this Saturday from 9 to 1 at 119 West Street in Toowoomba. Also coming up this weekend is the Expression of Interest sessions for Follow the Star. Now, Follow the Star is returning this year, December 17 to 20. 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

0: I'm Danny Sinnott with another Brave to Go. Sometimes we don't realise why we have a need until we experience a situation where we're left feeling vulnerable. I remember being in the very early part of my ministry and doing my best for God. I was on fire and willing to serve wherever He needed. But one ill-informed board member strongly criticised the work we were doing. And being young and inexperienced, you know, I just froze and it triggered some of my childhood brokenness. I remember feeling very vulnerable, unsafe and protected. And then all of a sudden, our pastor, with a Holy Spirit-filled boldness, stood to his feet, faced the accuser head on and fought on my behalf. And he protected me, putting the person in their place and affirming my calling. It was the first time that I could see God tangibly fighting for me as my defender. And there was great healing in that moment. The Lord will fight for you too. You need only be still. For more resources, podcasts and videos on doing life together, head on over to our website, braveenough.org.
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It's Welshy Arms and Sanctuary. On the way very soon, latest news, sport and weather details. We'll check in again with Jace and find out what's happening with the traffic this morning around the place. Also, coming up later on, we have our celebration shout-out. It's here around about 8:15 this morning. If you've got a celebration, whatever it might be, a birthday, an anniversary, maybe you wrote a book, whatever you're celebrating at the moment, let us know about it and we'll celebrate alongside you. 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
5: In this bulletin, the Prime Minister paying tribute to Blanche Delpuget and police raiding CFMEU offices in Brisbane. With the details, I'm Jaden James. Anthony Albanese has remembered Blanche Delpuget in federal parliament. The 82-year-old acclaimed author and widow to former PM Bob Hawke passed away overnight. She had been battling breast cancer for some time. The Prime Minister says Ms. Delpuget was one of a kind.
6: She was so full of joy, and it was always a splendid privilege to be in her company. Our hearts right now are with her family and all who loved this much-loved Australian. May Blanche Delpuget rest in peace.
5: Her family says she died following complications from influenza. The CFMEU's Brisbane headquarters is one of three locations in southeast Queensland to be raided by police as part of investigations into alleged corruption. Amy Drew has more.
7: Detectives from the Commission of Inquiry into the CFMEU and misconduct in the construction industry executed warrants at the CFMEU offices in Bowen Hills this morning, along with two residential addresses in Pimpamar and Bars Scrub. Electronic devices and paperwork were seized, which will undergo forensic assessment. Three search warrants were also executed in Victoria, leading to the arrests of two men and a woman. Detectives say the warrants form part of investigations into allegations of Victoria Labour Hire Company gave benefits to Queensland CFMEU officials in exchange for influencing their work. The union says it's fully cooperating with police.
5: Amy Drew reporting. The New South Wales opposition says the state and federal governments need to work together to reduce hospital wait times. Latest data from between April and June shows more patients are beginning treatment on time, but their time spent in hospital is growing. Labor argues a backlog in federally funded programs is flowing onto New South Wales. But Shadow Health Minister Sarah Mitchell says the state government is all talk.
8: The state and federal Labor parties argue with each other about bed block clearly isn't fixing the issue. And if you're a patient who is waiting more than 24 hours in one of our emergency wards to get into that hospital for the care and treatment you need, you're not interested in politicians arguing. You want action.
5: The average waiting time for New South Wales patients in emergency departments is 3 hours and 49 minutes. In sport, LIV Golf has officially filed for bankruptcy protection in the United States, meaning it can reorganise its business free from the threat of lawsuits, debts collection and attempts to close it down. Aussie Cameron Smith is listed as the fourth largest creditor, owed more than $6.5 million. And in AFL, Magpies forward Tim Embry has signed a one-year contract extension, which will see him enter his 15th AFL season. The key forward has so far kicked over 350 goals across his AFL career. That's the latest news in sport. I'm Jaden James.
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10: G'day everybody, got a look at all things in Toowoomba and looking quite clear this morning. On Ruthven Street, the New England Highway, no major delays till you hit Bridge Street. Starts to build from there. Just pretty standard daily traffic. Similar sort of movement down around Long Street and Alderley Street further south. Anzac Avenue, Drayton Road, moving without any dramas. Hursley Road from the west clear, as well as Carrington Road in through Torrington without any problems. The Baker's Duck is at the SG Markets every Sunday morning on Baker Street. Fresh bakes from the Baker's Duck straight out of the oven. The Baker's Duck, best enjoyed fresh. 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
1: Coming up to 5 minutes past seven. Well, a cloudy day coming up today. Winds easterly, 25 to 35 k's an hour. Heading towards an expected top today of 18 degrees around the region at the moment. At local weather stations, 17 degrees already at Helidon, 13 degrees at Cotswold Hills, 12 degrees at Blue Mountain Heights, and 12 degrees at Harristown.
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0: 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It's the Bodines, closer to free. Well, hello. My name's Jason. Good to be with you this morning. It's the Morning Brew.
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0: On the way very, very soon on the Morning Brew, Mosaic MSC has a song for us. We're not too far away from checking out a bunch of things that are happening up on the community billboard. And yes, the Voice FM job spot is just around the corner as well. If you're looking for work, we might have exactly what you're looking for this morning. Here's Cooper. Whoa, whoa.

0: 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It's brand new music from Mosaic MSC. It's called Won't Fear. How you doing? It's the Morning Brew. We're not too far away from hearing from Edward Rivera.
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1: Today's encouraging words come from Hosea 10, verse 12. Sow righteousness for yourselves, reap the fruit of unfailing love, and break up your unplowed ground, for it is time to seek the Lord until He comes and showers His righteousness on you. Hosea 10, 12. Sow righteousness, reap unfailing love, break up your unplowed ground. It's time to seek the Lord. Unplowed ground is potential waiting to become something. Let Him work in the untouched places. If you'd like to refresh with today's words to live by, see the encouraging words at our social media pages at Facebook and Instagram, or open the YouVersion Bible app on your phone.

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1: 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It is the Morning Brew. It's at Edward Rivera, not the end. On the way very soon, news headlines. We'll also check in with Jace one more time and see what's happening with the early morning traffic around the place this morning. Hey, yesterday morning, we had a fantastic winner in the perfect match, thanks to our station sponsor, Jackie Walker Sells. It's a simple word association game. I say a word, you say a word, and if you match with Jackie, you win some cash. Well, Gabby did really, really well yesterday.
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1: 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Congratulations.
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6: G'day everybody, checking all things traffic in Toowoomba again this morning. Good run in through Wilsonton on Bridge Street, no dramas, and a clear movement Carrington Road as well. Hursley Road looking clear at the moment. There's some delays, Chalk Drive to Ruthven Street from Hume Street. Keep an eye on that one. Kitchener Street, some ongoing works just down around Mackenzie Street as well. Just out towards Rangeville and Centenary Heights. Not too bad on the Toowoomba Connection Road this morning. The Baker's Duck is at the Toowoomba Farmers Markets every Saturday morning. 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
7: In stories making news, the United Nations Nuclear Watchdog's 35-country Board of Governors has passed a resolution reporting Iran to the UN Security Council for the first time in two decades for breaching its non-proliferation obligations. One of Australia's biggest energy companies operating in Queensland says it will stop taking gas off the domestic market for overseas exports. Santos has faced criticism for dipping into domestic gas supplies to meet demand for massive export contracts at its Gladstone liquefied natural gas project. The number of used cars being sold across the country has increased for the second consecutive months. And five baby orangutans have been found in a forest in India's east, prompting an investigation as to how they got so far from their natural habitat. To sport in tennis, and Carlos Alcaraz has been knocked out of the US Open in a marathon quarterfinal, American Ben Shelton defeating the third seed in a fifth set tiebreak. That's the news and sport headlines. More details soon.
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8: 28 to 8, a cloudy day today. Winds easterly, 25 to 35 k's an hour. There's a UV index of 8, which is very high, with sun protection recommended from 8:30 a.m. until 2:50 p.m. even with these overcast conditions. We're heading towards an expected top today of 18 degrees. Looking ahead to tomorrow, partly cloudy and 18, and over the weekend, maybe a shower hanging around on Saturday. We'll check that out as it gets a bit closer. Around the region at the moment at local weather stations, 14 degrees currently at Highfields, 15 degrees at Kingsthorpe, 17 degrees at Grantham, and 12 degrees at Darling Heights.
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1: Hi, Jace.
0: Great to see you. Look, we were talking yesterday all about the Bridge to Brisbane walk you've got coming up this weekend. Now, this week is also a very special week in a lot of different ways. It's Child Protection Week this week.
1: Yes, it absolutely is, Jay. So this week is all about acknowledging that it takes a community to protect our children, and every conversation matters. And together we need to ensure that our children's safety and well-being is paramount.
0: And Hope for Our Children is, that's exactly what you're there for.
1: Absolutely.
0: That's exactly what you're there for. And you've got many things in your bow, so to speak, but one of the biggest things is the Bags of Hope. Now, this year, you've already had over 580 requests for Bags of Hope, which is really concerning for our community. So tell us a little bit about what the Bags of Hope actually are and what they do for these young people.
1: So our Bags of Hope contain essential items such as a set of day clothes, a pair of pyjamas, all your basic toiletry items, toothbrush, toothpaste, shampoo, conditioner, stationery, a blanket, a comfort toy, a book, everything that a child or young person would need within their first 24 hours of experiencing hardship, transition or crisis. And it's also just really to ensure that the caregiver can primarily focus their attention on the emotional well-being of the child, and we take care of the practicalities.
0: Now, there are some amazing things that are happening tonight and also tomorrow around that Child Protection Week and some awards. So tell me about what Hope for Our Children are up for.
1: Yeah, so we have been incredibly honoured to have been nominated at the Child Protection

0: You need people to be aware of who you are so they can give and support these young people.
1: Absolutely. I'm blown away still, Jace, honestly. We've been serving our community since 2013, and every single week I'm still hearing, oh, I've never heard of you, which is truly, you know, saddening, because potentially that means there are children out there who may not be receiving our service if they are in need. So please keep the conversation alive. That Hope for Our Children is all about supporting our local vulnerable children. Our mission is to restore dignity and hope in their vulnerable moments.
0: Well, good luck with the awards both tonight and tomorrow night. And I hope we get the word out far and wide all about Hope for Our Children. And one more time, I'm going to mention the fact that you've got the Bridge to Brisbane happening this Sunday. People can support you by heading along to Hope for Our Children on your social pages. You've got a raffle coming up at the end of the month. We'll find out a bit more about that next week from you. But that's coming up on the 26th of this month. And people can jump online and support you at hopeforourchildren.com.au. Jules, thanks for your time and good luck.
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0: Alrighty, up on the Community Billboard at the moment. Something that's happening next week, we'll look at it for next week, next Tuesday, and every third Tuesday of each month at 1 p.m, the Grief and Loss Support Group meet at Hume Ridge Chapel. If you've had any loss through a disruptive event, this is a safe space for people to share their story

0: and to be heard. If you'd like to know more about the Grief and Loss Support Group, you can drop an email to hello@humeridge.church, or you can just pop along 1 p.m. Tuesday, next Tuesday the 15th, and the third 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
4: 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This river is flowing with God and then showing He's feeling our hearts from the well. From Gympie to Rome then Dubai, it's simply the calling to find that God wasn't bored or then lonely when forming us all it was for Him at time.
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It's Hilltop Hoods, Live and Let Go. River Movement there as well. I really do like that song from those guys. From the Gold Coast is River Movement. Coming up very soon, we've got the latest news headlines on the way, and Jace is going to check out what's happening with the traffic around the place. Now, recently, Brandon Lake released a brand new song, but this is the song that he released not that long ago in collaboration with country music star Bailey Zimmerman. The song's called Just Believe. 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

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It's a Voice for Hope with Bailey Zimmerman and Brandon Lake. Just Believe. We're not far away from Celebration Shout Out. We're going to do that around about 8:15 this morning. If you've got a celebration, we would love to shout out about it with you. 929voice.fm. Click on the Morning Brew tab. Very soon, Jay's going to be in to check out what's happening with the traffic around the place. Here's Imagine Dragons.

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3: In this bulletin, the Prime Minister under scrutiny and global oil prices surge. With more, I'm Naomi Millam. A Nationals senator believes the Prime Minister should face consequences over a $6 million grant to a golf club in his Sydney electorate. Anthony Albanese was an honorary member of the Marrickville Golf Club, which received federal funding to fix its sewerage system. Bridget McKenzie had to resign from her portfolio in the previous coalition government when she failed to declare an honorary membership of a gun club. She says Mr. Albanese didn't declare his membership and should face similar consequences.
4: The Prime Minister needs to uphold his own standards, the standards that he expected me to be held to.
3: Victoria is recording almost as many home burglaries as New South Wales and Queensland combined. Insurance Council data has found there have been 3,900 property theft and burglary claims in Victoria over the past financial year, more than 100 a day. Melbourne has also recorded the nation's highest number of car theft and car break-ins, more than every other capital city combined. A car is stolen or broken into every 43 minutes. Investigations remain ongoing after the Brisbane CFMEU headquarters was raided. The joint operation was led by Victorian Police, who executed a number of search warrants and seized several items. CFMEU officials are reportedly being investigated for accepting bribes to assist a company in gaining access to Olympic and Paralympic projects. Oil prices are back up above $100 a barrel as the Middle East conflict escalates. President Donald Trump claims Tehran is trying to influence America's midterm elections, arguing it won't take long for his administration to bring energy costs down.
5: Their money is valueless. They're not paying their soldiers for a little while. I would say this shortly, but right after the election, because they'd like to have it that way, but right after the election, oil prices are going to be tumbling downward.
3: The US says it struck five Iranian tankers in response to Iran targeting a warship. That was followed by an Iranian attack against eight tankers and an American base in Jordan. Houthi rebels also launched drone and missile attacks on several Saudi oil sites. In tennis, Ben Shelton says his quarterfinal win over third seed Carlos Alcaraz at the US Open was a career highlight. The five-set thriller set a new US Open record as the latest finish ever to a match. The American says it was an epic game.
6: You know, that was a war, epic match. I mean, Carlos, one of the greatest champions in our sport already at 23 years old. It's always fun being on the court against him. It's ridiculous some of the stuff he comes up with sometimes, but yeah, the most enjoyable match that I've had in my career.
3: Shelton will face fellow American Francis Tiafoe in the semifinals. That's the latest news and sport. I'm Naomi Millam.
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8: G'day everybody, checking all things traffic in Toowoomba again this morning. Good run in through Wilsonton on Bridge Street, no dramas, and a clear movement Carrington Road as well. Hursley Road looking clear at the moment. There's some delays. Chalk Drive to Ruthven Street from Hume Street. Keep an eye on that one. Kitchener Street, some ongoing works just down around Mackenzie Street as well. Just out towards Rangeville and Centenary Heights. Not too bad on the Toowoomba Connection Road this morning. The Baker's Duck is at the Toowoomba Farmers Markets every Saturday morning. 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
9: Coming up to 5 minutes past eight, a cloudy day coming up today. Winds easterly, 25 to 35 k's an hour. A UV index today of 8, which is very high, even with those overcast conditions. Sun protection is recommended 8:30 a.m. until 2:50 p.m. Around the region at the moment, well, we're heading towards an expected top today of 18 degrees. 13 degrees currently at Glenvale. At Withcott at the moment, we're sitting on 15 degrees, 13 degrees at Kearney Spring, and 13 degrees at Harlaxton.
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0: On the way very soon on the Morning Brew, we have Alexander Pappas. Celebration shout-outs not too far away as well. We'll check a few things that are happening up on the community billboard, and I'll tell you about who I'm going to be catching up with a little bit later on this morning after 9:30. 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

0: 16 after 8, 92.9 Voice FM. It's a voice for hope, and it's Alexander Pappas. Hands up. He's been doing so well on the Australian music charts lately with that song, doing really well and sticking around for quite a while. Coming up in just a moment, we're hearing from yesterday's birthday girl, Lauren Daigle.
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0: 16 after 8. Well, yes, happy birthday to Sarah B, who's having a birthday today. Happy birthday, Sarah. Hope it is an absolutely amazing day for you today. Celebrating alongside some famous folks, including Siobhan Faye, who is 68 today, the UK singer, ex-Bananarama singer. Also birthdaying today, Australian animal rights activist and actress Linda Stoner is 73 today. Birthdaying as well is Jay Legaia. I can never say his name properly, but he's an absolute legend. He's a Kiwi actor. He's 63 today. Been in things like he played Captain Typho in Star Wars Episode 2. He was also in Revenge of the Sith. He's played in so many TV shows in Australia and in New Zealand and around the world. He was in Xena Warrior Princess there for a while. So yes, he's having a birthday today, 63. And also Guy Ritchie is having a birthday today, another English actor. Actor and director and all that sort of thing. 58 today. There you go. And yes, if you're zipping around the world for those World Day of Observances today, Are You Okay Day today. And today's theme, this year's theme, ask Are You Okay Any Day. Are You Okay Day is held every single year on the second Thursday of September. And it's all about asking in a meaningful way if those people around you are okay. There you go. It is also World Suicide Prevention Day. Today, a WHO International Association Day organized for today. Sewing Machine Day. Okay, really? Must have been the invention of the sewing machine. There you go, in 1846. National Hot Dog Day in the United States today. There's your food-related one. It is our celebration shout-out. Remember, if you've got a celebration, we love shouting out about those. 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
1: Today's encouraging words come from Hosea 10, verse 12. Sow righteousness for yourselves, reap the fruit of unfailing love, and break up your unplowed ground, for it is time to seek the Lord until He comes and showers His righteousness on you. Hosea 10, 12. Sow righteousness, reap unfailing love, break up your unplowed ground. It's time to seek the Lord. 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

26 past 8, 92.9 Voice FM. It's Katie Nicole. Have your way. We got some news, sport and weather details coming up in just a moment. Jay's going to drop in one last time for the morning and check out what's happening with the traffic around the place. Deep Blue something got a song for us not too far away as well. And remember, yesterday morning, perfect match. It was a big winner with Gabby, and Gabby won $200 yesterday. If you want to be in on that, we can get you into the draw. 929voice.fm. 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I could be calling you next week for your chance to be a winner at Voice FM. 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
4: G'day everybody, checking all things traffic in Toowoomba again this morning. Good run in through Wilsonton on Bridge Street, no dramas, and a clear movement Carrington Road as well. Hursley Road looking clear at the moment. There's some delays. Chalk Drive to Ruthven Street from Hume Street. Keep an eye on that one. Kitchener Street, some ongoing works just down around Mackenzie Street as well. Just out towards Rangeville and Centenary Heights. Not too bad on the Toowoomba Connection Road this morning. The Baker's Duck is at the Toowoomba Farmers Markets every Saturday morning. 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
5: In stories making news, new protections have been finalised for Australian households struggling to pay their electricity bills. The Energy Markets Commission has simplified eligibility categories for customers who need flexible payment plans. Retailers will be required to make contact with struggling households through at least two communication channels. Victoria is recording almost as many home burglaries as New South Wales and Queensland combined. Insurance Council data has found there have been 3,900 property theft and burglary claims in Victoria over the past financial year, more than 100 a day. Detectives looking into a financial crime syndicate believe it has defrauded the major banks of more than $500 million. The focus of investigations into the penthouse syndicate have now shifted towards suspected corruption in the real estate sector. And the LA Rams have arrived in Melbourne less than 29 hours out from kickoff at their NFL match against the San Francisco 49ers. I'm Naomi Millen with the latest headlines.
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6: 27 to 9, a cloudy day coming up today. Winds easterly, 25 to 35 k's an hour. We're heading towards an expected top today of 18 degrees and a UV index of 8, which is very high, with sun protection recommended right through until 2:50 p.m. this afternoon, even with these overcast conditions. Looking ahead to the next few days, partly cloudy tomorrow and 18, a possible shower on Saturday, and 19 degrees around the region at the moment at local weather stations. 18 degrees currently at Gatton. At Kingsthorpe, we're sitting on 15 degrees at the moment. 15 degrees at Westbrook and 13 degrees at Blue Mountain Heights.
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Lauren Daigle. Be okay. Yesterday's birthday girl, actually. Lauren was 35 yesterday. On the way soon, we're hearing from Lloyd Nix. And also on the way soon, we'll check a few things that are happening up on the community billboard. And remember, if you have a community event happening or you know of a community event happening, we would love to tell our community all about it. That's what we're here for. Let us know. Hello at radio929.fm, or if you prefer snail mail, we're at Voice FM 469 Hume Street in Toowoomba. Here's Reliant K.

0: Quarter to nine, Voice FM, it's Reliant K and Savannah. We're not too far away from hearing from Jervis Campbell. Hey, coming up very soon. Yeah, it's sneaking up on us very quickly. It's the Toowoomba Carnival of Flowers. And I was just looking at some information all about the free buses that are going to be running as part of the Toowoomba Carnival of Flowers, making it easier to get around to see different parts of Carnival of Flowers, Australia's premier floral event, of course, for the duration of Carnival from the 18th to of September through to the 5th of October. People can hop aboard a free park to ride shuttle connecting Queen's Park, Grand Central, and also Laurel Bank Park. So if you want to take part of that, you can just look out for that, or you can find more details at tcof.com.au. 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
0: Alrighty, up on the Community Billboard, happening tomorrow is the Salvation Army Toowoomba Open Day. But I also want to mention, because I was just talking about Carnival then, Salvation Army Toowoomba is a nice quiet place to escape to during Carnival of Flowers. They've got Florals of the Bible. Enjoy an art display, prayer activities, and simply enjoy the quiet space away from the hustle and bustle of Carnival just for a little bit. 119 West Street in Toowoomba, Salvation Army, open from 10 till 2 daily, right next to the cafe at 119 West Street in Toowoomba is where you'll find all the florals of the Bible happening the Salvation Army Toowoomba during Carnival week. 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

0: Hi, it's Jamin, your one-minute coach. Roman emperor and Stoic philosopher Marcus Aurelius once said, "Our actions may be impeded, but there can be no impeding our intentions, because we can accommodate and adapt." These powerful words still ring true 2,000 years after he penned them. This is the importance of setting clear intentions. Things rarely work out the way you think they will, and as Aurelius says, things get in our way and our plans get stopped. However, when you are crystal clear about your intentions, then you will always find a way. When your why becomes big enough, the how takes care of itself. Be clear about what you want. Setting intentions for what you want to have happen helps you know exactly how to show up. If you know what your intentions are every time you walk into a room, you will know how you need to walk into that room. How clear are your intentions? For more information, go to oneminutecoach.com.au.
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It's Phil Wickham, 100% on the way very soon. The latest news, sport and weather details. We'll also check in and have a chat with Jan next hour all about Follow the Star. It is coming up again in December. It's going to be happening at the Railway Goodsheds. There's an information session happening on Sunday afternoon, and Jan's going to tell us all about it a little after 9:30 this morning at Voice FM. Here's Ed Sheeran.

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0: 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When you're looking for your dream home, leverage John's passion for real estate and understanding of the local market and turn your dreams into reality.
3: In this bulletin, sunscreen chemicals under investigation and retiree spending boosting the economy. With the details, I'm Naomi Millam. Global oil prices have risen to $100 a barrel for the first time since July as the Middle East conflict escalates. The latest surge in prices comes after the United States and Iran attacked tankers in the Gulf region. Houthi rebels have also launched drone and missile strikes on several Saudi oil sites. High levels of a potentially harmful chemical found in sunscreen have been detected in the bloodstreams of Queensland children, Georgia Kondek reports.
4: An international study looked at urine samples of more than 18,500 Australians, predominantly from Queensland, and found one in two children had high enough levels of the UV filter homosalate in their bloodstream to potentially cause detrimental impacts to their overall health. The chemical is listed as a possible hormone disruptor and is most commonly found in sunscreen. Australia's sunscreen regulator is already actively investigating the chemical and are considering whether stricter regulations are needed.
3: Georgia Kondek reporting. New figures have revealed the number of strikes occurring nationwide is increasing. ABS data shows in the past financial year, there was an 87% increase nationally in employees going on strike. HR Nichols Society Executive Director James Mathias says it's hitting businesses where it hurts.
5: We have more than 14,000 businesses go into insolvency last year, and that's one of the highest levels on record. And I'm prepared to declare this now, and I think a lot of people would agree with me, that productivity is the major factor here.
3: The number of new disputes has risen by 15.9%. New research has found super retirement spending is supporting almost 500,000 jobs. The survey was commissioned by the Super Member Council. Council Chief Executive Misha Schubert says retirees' higher spending strengthens the broader economy.
6: Retirees go and spend that money buying a cup of coffee in their local businesses, travelling around the country as caravanners.
3: The survey found their spending adds $121 billion to the economy a year. To tennis, Coco Gauff has needed three sets to defeat Maria Andreeva and reach the semi-finals of the US Open. Craig Gabriel reports.
7: Coco Gauff has reached the semis at the US Open for the first time since winning the title in 2023. For two sets, it was a bit concerning for Gauff, and it was an incredibly close second set tiebreak against Mira Andreeva. When Gauff won that breaker 9-7, she rolled through. Much to the delight of the crowd, Gauff won 2-6, 7-6, 6-2. Now Gauff will play Elena Rybakina.
3: And Western Bulldogs midfielder Adam Treloar has called time on his AFL career after 263 games. That's the latest news and sport. I'm Naomi Millam.
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8: 4 minutes past nine, a cloudy day today. Winds easterly, 25 to 35 k's an hour. Heading towards an expected top today of 18 degrees. We're already past that at Helidon at 19 degrees, 15 degrees currently at Kingsthorpe, 14 degrees at Highfields at the moment, 16 degrees at Westbrook.
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0: 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It's Voice for Hope with Hoodie and the Blowfish. Hold my hand. How you doing? It's Jason with you. It is the Morning Brew.
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0: Well, indeed she will. On the way very, very soon, we're hearing from Jamie McDonald. We're going to check in later on this hour with Jan to talk all about Follow the Star. It is returning for this Christmas season. It is happening from the 17th to the 20th of December. We'll find out some more details about it from Jan a little bit after 9:30 this morning at Voice. Here's Harry Styles.

0: A voice for hope. 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It's the Morning Brew. Jamie McDonald won't let go. Not too far away from hearing from Forrest Black. Hey, you might have heard of David Batterham. Now, he's known as the bloke from Gundy. He's getting ready to be completing a remarkable 3,000-kilometre bike ride from South Australia to Toowoomba, and he's doing it all to raise funds for cancer research. The journey is deeply personal to David as he's lost his wife to neuroendocrine cancer. He'll be arriving in Toowoomba later on today. So 2 o'clock this afternoon, David's going to be, the bloke from Gundy is going to be arriving in Toowoomba, and then he'll be transitioning from cycling to wheeling a wheelbarrow all the way through to Brisbane for the last leg of the journey. You can join the everybody celebrating this afternoon as David's arrival, the bloke from Gundy arriving at the Toowoomba Hospital Foundation later on this afternoon from 2 p.m. if you want to get along and say thanks to David and also maybe throw a couple of dollars into that wheelbarrow for his cancer research. That'll be happening later on today.
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0: to me and I'll catch you, darling. Let's dance in the streets like nobody's watching. It's just you and me and the song I'm repeating in our heads.
1: Words to live by. Today's encouraging words.
2: Today's encouraging words come from Hosea 10, verse 12. Sow righteousness for yourselves, reap the fruit of unfailing love, and break up your unplowed ground, for it is time to seek the Lord until he comes and showers his righteousness on you. Hosea 10, 12. Sow righteousness, reap unfailing love, break up your unplowed ground. It's time to seek the Lord. Unplowed ground is potential waiting to become something. Let him work in the untouched places. If you'd like to refresh with today's words to live by, see the encouraging words at our social media pages at Facebook and Instagram, or open the YouVersion Bible app on your phone.

26 past 9, Voice FM, it's Ryan Kennedy and Be My. How you doing? It's Jason with you. It's the Morning Brew. We're not too far away from hearing a song from Crowded House. Also catching up very soon with the latest in news headlines. And we're going to talk to Jen, not far away, all about Follow the Star, which is coming up in December again.

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5: In stories making news, Transgrid has commissioned its own modelling on data centre power consumption in Australia. The analysis suggests demand will be at double the level by 2035 than is predicted in the widely adopted forecast from the energy grid operator. New analysis has found half of all homes bought in Sydney and Melbourne in the past 12 months are now worth less than they were purchased for. Cotality Research suggests one in three Australian homes purchased since August 2025 would sell for less today. European royals have gathered in Oslo for the funeral of Norway's late King Harald V. Apple has unveiled its latest generation of iPhones, including a foldable version. The iPhone Duo opens to a 7.6-inch display. And at the US Open, Coco Gauff and Elena Rybakina have progressed to the women's semifinals. Meantime, on the men's side, Americans Ben Shelton and Francis Tiafoe will both face off after winning their quarters. I'm Naomi Millen with the latest headlines.
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6: 28 to 10, a cloudy day today. Winds easterly, 25 to 35 k's an hour. Heading towards an expected top today of 18 degrees, down to a 9 degree minimum overnight tonight. Tomorrow, partly cloudy and a top expected of 19 degrees. Looking ahead to the weekend, temperatures around the 19, 21 degree mark over the weekend. Around the region at the moment at local weather stations, sitting on 16 degrees currently at Westbrook, 14 degrees at East Toowoomba, 14 degrees at Cotswold Hills, and 18 degrees at Grantham.
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0: 92.9 Voice FM. It's Crowded House and Distant Sun. A bit of a distant sun today, isn't it, Jan?
1: It is. I don't know where it is.
0: It's 24 to 10 at the moment, and in the studio with me to talk all about Follow the Star is my mate Jan. How are you, Jan?
1: I'm well, Jace. How are you?
0: Doing all right. Today's Thursday, the 10th of September, and earlier in the morning, I know you and I have this thing about trivia, and I was mentioning it earlier this morning, Jason's useless information of the day, which is perfect for the trivia nut like yourself. I'm going to give you one thing before we talk about Follow the Star. It was on this day, Jan, the 10th of September in 1941. This is for you to tuck away into your memory for later. M&M's were first introduced into the world. 1941. Can you believe that?
1: Then Smarties must have been around even longer than that.
0: Yes.
1: I prefer Smarties.
0: The trivia things that we come up with. So, Jan, yes. Follow the Star. Now, what a wonderful event that was last December.
1: Absolutely. Like, well over 3,000 people came through on the few nights that we ran it.
0: So let's, the word, how we're going to describe Follow the Star, it's an interactive...
1: Interactive experience.
0: Yeah, so it
1: totally is.
0: It is a completely interactive Christmas experience.
1: Yes, yes.
0: So what was your role last year in Follow the Star?
1: My role last year was in the very first marketplace. I was one of the 12 people that were involved in that first marketplace scene.
0: So it's there's actually scenes and you're one of the actors in that first scene.
1: Yes, we were dressed authentically in our costumes. We had authentic herbs. We had real herbs, spices, things, you know, that smells. It was all about smells, touch, sound and sight. So, and we were trying to involve all of the senses in everything, and it was just... It was wonderful.
0: Completely interactive.
1: Yes.
0: So you were in the first scene.
1: Yes.
0: What followed you?
1: Well, followed us, there was the scenes with Mary and Joseph and the angel, and then you walk through. There was another marketplace where the census was, they were talking about the census, and there were Roman guards and more marketplace people. Then as you went through, there was also the scenes at the inn, and there were the actual... stable with Mary and Joseph and the baby, and then you had the wise men, and then there were children talking about Jesus, because it follows through not just the birth of Jesus, but it goes right through the crucifixion and the resurrection.
0: Wow.
1: So that we're trying to just let people know that it's not just about the gift under the tree, but it's about the gift that was hung on the tree at Calvary. So
0: this is all about Follow the Star. It is back this year on the 17th of December through to the 20th of December.
1: Yes.
0: Happening again at the Railway Goods Shed in Toowoomba. What was that like as a venue for you as one of the actors and you're bringing in that snaking through the marketplace?
1: It was amazing because there was just a lot of noise and at times... As actors, we were even aware of the other actors on the other side because it was we were just separated by Hessian. Mm. But it was so amazing. We had people that some of the groups stood right back, and the groups were up to 20 or 30 people. And there were some that stood right back, but there were some, especially the children, who came right up wanting to touch the real pottery and, and touch the spices and eat our dates and our apricots that we had sitting there to keep us going. And just, it was just amazing. And you had complete eye contact with people. Mm. It was so, so close, but so wonderful.

0: But when you're talking about that, you need a lot of people logistically to keep it going.
1: Parking attendants as well.
0: Parking attendants, yes, yeah. Parking attendants. Angels, we had angels outside guiding people, well, people dressed as angels, guiding people as to where to come in. So you have so many different roles, and there's something for everyone who wants to just participate.
1: There is market stalls as well.
0: Yes, yes, we had market stalls last year. My sister-in-law came up from Brisbane with her markets, and she was there for the full nights of the performance, and she did very well. She saw people she hadn't seen. She's a Toowoomba girl, so she saw people she hadn't seen for years, and it was just wonderful. And people are able to do that while they're waiting to go through.
1: So if you are interested in being a volunteer, there's some information sessions happening.
0: Yes, we have 2:30, both on this Saturday, the 13th, and one on the 27th, and they'll be at Rangeville Community Church. And I think people know where Rangeville is. And you just rock up, even if you haven't already filled a form, which you can actually fill a form to go on the website to register that you would like to be involved in where. But this is also an information afternoon, afternoons, telling you where you can go, so that and how you can be involved in Follow the Star, because you may not want to be an actor or a singer. Yep. You might want to be a behind the scenes, a prop person. Yep. Like, there's so many different things to do. Yeah,
1: fantastic. So that is happening this Sunday afternoon at Rangeville Community Church. And in there you mentioned about jumping online and being able to register online.
0: Yes. Now, you just have to go to the Christian Events Toowoomba website, and there is a form for to indicate your interest. But like I say, if you haven't got round to doing that, and won't have a chance to do that before Sunday, turn up on the 13th or the 27th. But yeah, that's a good way, because the organisers will already know then in advance just who's you know, who's going to be interested in participating.
1: One of the other things up on the website, and this is really handy, I guess, for people who are interested in trying to work out what the event actually is, ChristianEventsToowoomba.com.au. There's a YouTube video up on the page as well, which has some little bits of clips and things from last year.
0: Yes,
1: yeah, yeah. So that's
0: a lot of the actors and people were involved were interviewed with regards to that.
1: So there's a great way of finding out a little bit more information when you're clicking the button to volunteer, ChristianEventsToowoomba.com.au. Mm. Hey, Jen, one of the other things, last things that I'll touch on really quickly is so this is from the 17th to the 20th of December, 4 to 9 p.m., but there's actually a performance happening on the day before.
0: 16th, yes, for people who are a bit neurodivergent and need and elderly people who probably need less busy interactive experience, and they're able to come along. It will be that will be like a special invitation only. The public can't just rock up to that one.
1: So you do need to show an expression of interest in coming along to that event.
0: Yes, and I know that organisers will be contacting several people with regards to asking them along. But there is another thing too this year that we have, that you can pre-order your free tickets.
1: Oh, wow.
0: Because through doing that, you can nominate your slot of your time and the day you prefer, and then you already have your ticket to go through. You're not going to be standing in line waiting. Now, obviously, there's going to be people that will hear about it and say, I want to go, and just decide at the time to go. But those people, you obviously will not be turned away, but you may have to wait.
1: Yep.
0: But if you have family, friends, people at work, anyone who wants to know a little bit more about Jesus or find it, you know, get into the true meaning of Christmas, you invite them along, and they are able to, you can pre-order your tickets for them as well, which is good. But something I'd like to mention is financial support, Jason.
1: Yeah.
0: We desperately need, not desperately, but we do need financial support. We've got several churches already on board. Living Grace has been really great with their ongoing support, and St. Anne's and St. James's Church. But we know congregations are doing it tough, but any congregation you'd like to donate anything to it, they can also go on the website. And we want to thank too specifically Baker's Duck and for their continued generous support, and Isaac and his team there. But SIP Studios are a tremendous new support that's come on. They're an exciting collaboration of artists with a Christian purpose, so it's great to see new sponsors. But any sponsor business that would like to come on and sponsor us, please, you know, we would love to do that, and there'll be a way of acknowledgement for them as well. So yeah, there's lots going on with it, but it's very exciting, and it's going to be here sooner than later. That's
1: indeed
0: for sure.
1: Indeed. Yes. Christian Events Toowoomba.

0: 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That's the website to go to find out more information, to find out how you can donate and support financially as well. And thank you so much, Jan, for coming in.
1: My pleasure. It's always good to be in the studio.
0: Follow the Star. It is coming 17th to the 20th of December, and this weekend, that expression of interest happening at Rangeville Community Church on Sunday afternoon. Thanks, Jan. Good to talk.
1: Thanks, Jase. Bye.

0: 10 to 10, 92.9 Voice FM. It's 5 for Fighting. And Superman, coming up in just a moment, we're hearing from John Reddick. If you missed that conversation with Jan, talking all about Follow the Star, which is coming up in December, the expressions of interest are happening this Sunday at Rangeville Community Church from 2. 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It is the Morning Brew Rewind Show. We're going to do that Friday night from 6. You can catch up then.
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It's Oli Murs. On the way very soon, the latest news headlines. Mark's in. Music and conversation with Mark to get you through the rest of your Thursday morning. I'll catch you again tomorrow morning for the Morning Brew from 6. 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

0: This Sunday night from 8, join Clayton Bielan as we journey towards understanding. Together, we'll bridge the gap between questions and answers,
1: doubt and faith,
0: curiosity and clarity. Tune in and hear from an array of guests, including